0: 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Receive it by faith tonight. Come on and receive it by faith. Hallelujah. Hallelujah. Hallelujah. Hallelujah. Hallelujah.
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2: What's up, what's up, hallelujah fam. It's your girl DJ KP, and guess what, guys? Your girl is a little bit under the weather. I'm still trying to recover, guys. I will be back with you next week. I promise I will. But until then, guys, please enjoy this encore broadcast of Soulful Worship Wednesday. See you next week.

What's up, Hallelujah fam? It's your girl, DJ KP, and I'm back again for another Soulful Worship Wednesday, y'all. It is hump day. That means there's only two more days before it's the weekend, baby. And you know what? This hump day is very, very special to me. And let me tell you why. Two words. Ryan Leah. Today is my niece's birthday, y'all. Yay! She's such a sweetie pie. I love her dearly. So tonight's show is dedicated to Auntie's baby, Ryan. I love that girl. I'm very proud of her. Guys, we are going to have a fantastic evening. Oh, yes, we are. Your girl DJ KP has new music to share with you, as always. And, of course, I told y'all, as we lead up to the release of Kirk Franklin's new project, Father's Day, and as your girl KP gets ready for the reunion tour on October the 8th, I gotta play Kirk Franklin, y'all. You know, I know. I have a tendency to kind of overdo things, kind of drive things into the ground. I mean, that's kind of just like my personality. So it is what it is, okay? No worries. I'm not going to overdo it too much tonight, but you will definitely hear from Kirk. So please lock in. Get those seatbelts buckled, y'all. We are going to have a time tonight. It's your girl DJ KP right here on Tallahassee's highest praise, Hallelujah 95.3 FM. Let's get it started.

0: Media fam, we started this show off tonight with a bang. Yes, indeed. You just heard One Blessed Thing by Champion Life featuring Corinne Hawthorne. It's from the Praise This official soundtrack. Remember that movie I talked to y'all about earlier this year? Y'all need to go check it out. It's on Peacock. It's a really, really good family-friendly movie that I think you all will really, really enjoy. And we started tonight's show off with Kirk Franklin and his classic hit, I Smile. Guys, I got some new music coming up. I'm telling you, tonight is going to be a banger. And speaking of new music, you know what? We might as well go ahead and do it. We might as well go ahead and do it. And so coming up right now, it's called Can I Get A? Can I Get A? It's by Mike Twizzy. Y'all check it out. It's your girl DJ KP on Tallahassee's highest praise, Hallelujah 95.3 FM.
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Hallelujah, fam. What did I tell y'all? What did I tell you? I told you I had that heat for you tonight. You just heard from Kateri B, and her song is called Lover of My Soul. Now, if that voice sounds a little familiar to you, perhaps you heard her when she was a contestant on The Four. Do y'all remember that singing contest show? I believe Diddy was on it, if I'm not mistaken. It was a very interesting concept. You guys should go research. Go check it out. Go check her out on The Four. Yeah, she made her mark. She really did. And I'm so glad that she's making a mark in the gospel music.

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1: 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We got that heat all night, y'all. We can't live.

It is now time to switch gears a little bit as we enter our Songs of Solomon session. Now, I know I started off the show tonight telling you guys that this show is going to be dedicated to my niece, Ryan. And so I hope that you felt that kind of youthful vibe that I started the show off with. But now as we enter into our Songs of Solomon session, I got to switch it up for the grown people, right? Yes. You know, I love today's R&B music. I do. Some of it, I should say. But some of it just kind of doesn't do it for me. And so the songs that I'm playing in this set tonight, I'm calling them auntie music because it's for the old people like me. For the seasoned saints. For people who, you know, came up during the 90s and who came up, you know, maybe some of you came up during the 80s and some even earlier than that. But guys, we had some good music back then. Good quality, clean music. And that is what the Songs of Solomon session is all about. It's about spreading love using good, clean, quality music. And some of the artists may be gospel artists, some may not be. And for tonight's show, we're going to start off with some new music by a very, very, very talented classic R&B artist, Kenny Lattimore. Kenny Lattimore made some classic hits, beautiful, clean music, stand-up music, man, and he has not disappointed us yet. And I think you're going to like his new song. So stay tuned, guys. It's coming up right now. Guys, this is Kenny Lattimore. His new song is called Never Knew. This is your Songs of Solomon session with your girl DJ KP right here on Tallahassee's Highest Praise, Hallelujah 95.3 FM.

Hallelujah, fam. I told you, I am just bringing the hits tonight, bringing that fire. Yes, you just heard Kevin Ross and his song, Look My Way, and we started the Songs of Solomon set off tonight with new music by Kenny Lattimore. I mean, it's hot off the presses, y'all. This song isn't even 2 weeks old yet. Like, seriously, hot off the presses. And your girl, DJ KP, is coming with that exclusive heat for y'all tonight. Again, that song was by Kenny Lattimore, and it's called Never Knew. And I have more new music to share in the Songs of Solomon session tonight. This song is by Anthony Hamilton. Actually, let me rephrase. This song is by Lewis York, featuring Anthony Hamilton. Now, this song is a little different, but I like it a lot. I like it a lot. The sound is different. The message is a little bit different, but it is a love song. And I think that you are really, really, really going to get into it and really enjoy it. Y'all, check it out. It's your girl DJ KP on Tallahassee's highest praise, Hallelujah 95.3 FM. This is Lewis York featuring Anthony Hamilton. This song is called Alone a Lot.

That was nice, huh, fam? I know. We just closed out the Songs of Solomon session with Ledisi and Anything For You. I think that's one of her most beautiful records. I love that song. And I just love Ledisi in the first place, okay? Just, she can do no wrong in my eyes, vocally. Oh my goodness. Beautiful, beautiful songstress. And before that, you heard the new music from Anthony Hamilton and Lewis York called Alone a Lot. Y'all let me know what you think about that one. I really, really like it. I like the message. I like the lyrics. Yeah, I really, really felt that. It resonated with me. So I hope that you enjoyed it as well. We are going to get this praise party back up and running right now, y'all. We are not going to go another further without a praise. How about it? Oh my goodness. This is I Mean Jesus All the Way by my girl Anissa Fowler. Y'all check her out. She's got some new stuff coming up really, really soon. So I hope that you are tuned in. I hope that you are following her on all of her social media platforms. I hope that you have downloaded her music. Hope you're streaming her on Amazon, Spotify, Apple Music, DistroKid. Anywhere you can find music, you can support all of the artists that I'm playing for you, especially those local artists, artists that are homegrown that we all know and love. Let's support our people, y'all. Anyway, this is Anissa Fowler, and her song, again, is called I Mean Jesus All the Way. Let's go. Hey, yo,

0: Well, hallelujah, fam. That's it. That's all. We have reached the end of another Soulful Worship Wednesday, y'all. And I'm so, so very glad and just honored that you decided to spend your evening with me. I do hope that you will come back next Wednesday and each Wednesday thereafter from 8 to 9 o'clock, where I promise to bring you nothing but the very best in soulful gospel, soulful inspirational, and soulful worship music. Yes, right here on Hallelujah 95.3 FM, we do our very best to spread joy, to spread love, and just something encouraging and uplifting for you. And in that vein, of course, I need to let you all know I love you, and there is nothing you can do about it. Not one thing. So if you hadn't heard that today, hear it now, receive it now. I love you, and there's absolutely nothing you can do about it. Before I get out of here tonight, I do want to read into your hearing a couple of scriptures, and I do hope that these scriptures are uplifting and encouraging to you. The first is from Romans 15 and 2. Each of us should please our neighbors for their good, to build them up. Yes, let's edify each other, saints. And then the second scripture tonight comes from Psalms 31 and 24. Be strong and take heart, all you who hope in the Lord. And our final scripture comes from Hebrews chapter 10, verses 24 and 25. And let us consider how we may spur one another on toward love and good deeds, not giving up meeting together, as some are in the habit of doing, but encouraging one another, and all the more as you see the day approaching. Y'all, let us be united and let us encourage each other to do good. Let's not forsake our fellowship, and let's just spur each other on for good deeds, right? I hope that you all have a fantastic week. Before I leave you, I must say again, happy, happy birthday to my favorite niece, my only niece, Ryan Leah. I hope that you had a beautiful, beautiful birthday, and I'll see you soon, baby girl. Guys, we started with Kirk Franklin, and so we're going to end with Kirk Franklin tonight. I love you, and I'll see you next week. Good night.
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1: 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It'll all be over after a while.
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1: Somebody may have heart trouble.
2: No storm.
1: It'll all be over after a while.
2: No.
1: Oh, y'all don't hear me. No.

Go. Something is fixing to happen in here. Listen. Just the other day, I put on my television. I know they've been talking about it all night long. Listen. And I saw a fireman carrying a little newborn baby out. Where the federal business had been bombed. I saw mothers crying during the memorial service. They didn't have anything left but a little teddy bear. They didn't have anything left but a picture of their children. That was a storm. Can I get a witness, somebody?

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1: I need y'all to come out here and go minister to somebody. Come on out here. Come on out here. Don't stop. Go tell somebody. After a while, it won't be. Look out here. No stop. We won't be have to get up in the morning at 5:30 and go to work. Ain't gonna be no more crying over there. Somebody that's been worried this week, go to it and tell them. Somebody that's bereaved in the audience, go tell them. Somebody that can't make ends meet, go tell them. No stop. Ah, hey. I feel something in here now, y'all. No stop. Now come on, take me up. No storm.
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as a believer when you're going to question if God is really on your side. And the reason why you're questioning it is because of the simple fact it seems like the devil is hitting you with everything that he can possibly throw at you. 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

0: Anybody ever felt like that? Oh, y'all ought to thank God for your pastors. I thank God for my pastor.
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2: 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Your space for peace, praise, and purpose. We are so glad you're here to start your day with us. Over the next hour, we'll fill your morning with powerful worship music, uplifting scriptures, and inspirational quotes to remind you that every sunrise brings a brand new opportunity to live with faith, joy, and gratitude. Whether you're driving to work, making breakfast, or just taking a quiet moment before the world wakes up, this is your time to recharge your spirit and recenter your heart. So take a deep breath, let go of yesterday's worries, and let the light of hope guide your steps today. Now let's begin with a song that reminds us of God's endless love and grace.

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But we have this treasure in jars of clay to show that this all-surpassing power is from God.

When you feel like you're drowning, remember your lifeguard walks on water. Matthew 14:25-27. 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
8: Jesus didn't come to make bad people good. 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Ephesians 2:4-5. But because of his great love for us, God has made us alive with Christ even when we were dead in transgressions.

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1: You don't have to have it all figured out. 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

God, conform my will unto yours. Change my heart, change my mind, so that I may be a worshiper unto you. For thou art my rock and my fortress, and by thy name's sake, lead me and guide me. Well, it's once more, and again, your girl, the Apostle, is back on your radio on a thankful Thursday. So many people have told me they love the new intro, and you know I'm feeling it. You should see me when it plays. I'm bouncing and moving, so I appreciate that you're feeling it as well. Of course, I'm all yours all the way up until 10 o'clock a.m. with the very best in gospel music. So go ahead and turn me up and lock me in as we invite God to come, thou almighty King. And of course, you know, your Thursday morning just got better. It's Hallelujah 95.3. Come on, put your hands.

0: good to be, and it's always good to be here with you on Hallelujah 95.3. It's just another day.
1: Ooh, good God Almighty!
0: That the Lord has kept us. I am the apostle, and right now we take a moment and say, Heavenly Father, we welcome your presence into our day. God, we ask that you fill us with your spirit, and we may walk in peace and wisdom. God, grant us the strength and patience to face any challenges with a grateful heart. God, our thoughts, our words, and actions, so that we may honor you in all that we do today, and help us to be a light to others and to keep our focus on your purpose for our lives. The light of your Holy Spirit, God, we ask that you help us examine our hearts and reveal anything that separates us from you, and guide us in true self-reflection, so we may bring every part of ourselves into your merciful hands. In Jesus' name we pray. Amen. Of course, it's Thankful Thursday, and coming up on the show today is my song of the day, my word of the day, plus a segment of Say What Now? And coming up at the bottom of the hour, just before 8 a.m., we're going to get in the praise lane. I'm going to church you into your day. Lock it in on Tallahassee's highest praise is Hallelujah 95.3.
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5: 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Y'all know I talk about my grandma a lot, but she would go like this.

0: Just leave it alone. It's too big for you. You can't handle that. That's Gary Sprewell featuring John Terrace Tate. Leave it alone. It's the morning praise break on Hallelujah 95.3. Your girl, the Apostle, is on your radio. And Wendy's has decided to leave Tallahassee alone just about.
1: Oh, my God.
0: The Wendy's at 1901 Appalachia Parkway has permanently closed, becoming the latest Tallahassee location to close amid the fast food chain's nationwide effort to eliminate underperforming restaurants. And this latest closure, it reduces Wendy's footprint in the capital city to only 6 locations. I didn't realize it was that many Wendy's locations.

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1: What happened? But Wendy's on Parkway has officially closed. No warning or anything. Folks say they just pulled up and the sign said that they were permanently closed.
2: Oh, my God!
1: Now, where they do that at? So, Wendy's on Parkway, if that's the Wendy's that you frequent, you can no longer. You got to find another location. I don't really eat at Wendy's that much. It's been a little minute since I had Wendy's. I'm still trying to figure out who's keeping Arby's open.
2: Oh, my God!
1: I see Bojangles. They finally gave up the ghost. They held on for as long as they could. But nobody, I mean nobody, was over at Bojangles. You could just pull up and go straight through. You didn't even have to go to the actual window. You could have just went and got your food and just pulled off. That's how empty it was over there.
2: Oh, my God.
1: They were giving away chicken. No, let me stop. Let me just stop. Yeah, but Bojangles, they finally gave it up. Arby's is yet holding on. I'm sorry if that's your favorite, but I still don't see how. But anyway, that's just an update about Wendy's, that the one on Parkway, 1901 Parkway, has closed. Coming up on MPB is the Praise Lane. I'm churching you into your day, your work day, your school day. If you have the day off and you're listening, all my retired people at the house that's listening, whatever you're doing, we're about to get in the Praise Lane. So make sure you keep it locked on Tallahassee's number one, Tallahassee's highest praise, Hallelujah 95.3.
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11: 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Hey, everybody, this is Tamala Mann, and you're hanging out with my girl, the Apostle, on Morning Praise Break.

0: need you right now. It's MPB on 95.3. I am the Apostle. And just before we get in the praise lane, want to let you know that we're keeping a close eye on Storm Isaias here in Leon County and across the Big Bend. The storm is expected to bring heavy rainfall to our area beginning as early as tomorrow. So now is the time to make sure you and your family are prepared. Sandbag locations will open today at 9 a.m. for residents who need them. And locations include Appalachie Regional Park, Fred George Park, Fort Braden Community Park, Northeast Branch Library, and Oak Ridge Road and Ranchero Road. Also, parents, Leon County Schools says there are no changes to school operations at this time. As with Gaston, Jackson, Franklin, and Liberty, they have canceled school for tomorrow, but Leon County says there are no changes, but they are closely monitoring the storm and will provide updates if that changes. And Rattler fans, take note, the Florida A&M versus Alabama State football game has been moved up because of the storm, and the game is now scheduled for Friday, October 9th at noon Eastern time instead of the original weekend schedule. There's going to be no parade, no tailgate, and the game has been moved up against Alabama State. It is Alabama State's homecoming. And so I'm hoping not only has Storm Isaias upset the homecoming, but I'm hoping the Rattlers can upset them and get this win tomorrow and come on back to Tallahassee. But that's, you know, I'll leave that alone. But stay weather aware, get your supplies together, check on your loved ones, and please don't wait until the last minute to prepare. And we'll keep you updated right here on the Morning Praise Break. But now it's time to get in the praise lane. Gonna church you into your day. Make sure you are careful, but make sure that you're getting your praise on as well and enjoying the praise lane only here on 95.3.
1: Tallahassee, get in the praise lane. Non-stop gospel to get you through the morning traffic. It's the Praise Lane inside the Morning Praise Break with the

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Welcome to the Praise

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1: You're in the praise lane with your girl, the Apostle.
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1: Baby, if you want to see me do my Baptist school, then you let somebody sing that one right there. Thank You, Lord, by Jason Singleton. You might want to pull over and let the Lord drive, because I'm feeling kind of churchy on this thankful Thursday. And I am not responsible for any tickets. I ain't paying nothing. Lock it in. It's the Praise Lane, MPB on 95.3.

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1: 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I am the Apostle, and you are tuned in locked into Tallahassee's highest praise. Hallelujah. 95.3. Your high for today, 84, the low 66. Partly cloudy and breezy with a few isolated showers possible, but nowhere near what we experienced on Monday and Tuesday. If you're celebrating a birthday, happy birthday, and all the best going out to you from your girl, the Apostle, and the Morning Praise Break. It's Thankful Thursday, but real quick, I want to give you a list of things that I am no longer apologizing for, and you shouldn't either. I am no longer apologizing for my feelings. I am no longer apologizing for having boundaries. I am no longer apologizing for saying no to something that I'm not interested in doing. I don't want to do it. And guess what? That's perfectly okay, because I don't want to. That's why. Not answering the phone when I can or don't feel like it. Not apologizing for that. I do not like talking on the phone. Baby, if it is textable, please text it. If you are breathing at all, there is no need to call. I'm not apologizing for taking a break. I am no longer apologizing for asking for clarity when I don't understand. If I don't understand, then how can I either do the task or how can I answer your question if I don't understand? So if I'm asking for clarity, I'm not going to apologize. I'm not going to apologize for how others behave. That's their issue, their problem, not mine. No longer apologizing for changing and becoming better. That's part of growth. We need to evolve and become better. You shouldn't be still doing the same thing you were doing 5 years ago. So you should be changing and becoming better. I'm not apologizing for that. I'm not apologizing for putting myself first. No longer apologizing for settling for less than I deserve. I'm not going to settle for less than what I deserve. Not going to apologize for letting go when I need to. And I'm not going to apologize for healing at my own pace. So that's just a list of things I am no longer apologizing for. And guess what? You should no longer apologize for those things either. But I will say, if you are still sitting in the car,
0: oh my God,
1: then you are late. So you need to apologize for being late.
0: Oh my God.
1: Don't get inside to where you're supposed to be and stay right here with me on Hallelujah 95.3. Coming up is my song of the day, plus a segment of Say What Now? Don't miss it.
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6: 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Yo, what's up, beautiful people? This is Kirk Franklin. You're listening to The Apostle. Let's go.

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I just want to say, I need a witness up in here. I need a witness up there. For everything. I want to thank you for. I even want to thank you for. And every season.

Hallelujah. I just want to say, can somebody in here say it? Somebody say, looking, I can say, we're not finished yet. We're not finished, church. I just want to say.

0: That's my song of the day. The Prince of Gospel Music, Pastor John P. Key, standing in the knee. Yes, I am. It's the Morning Praise Break on Hallelujah 95.3. I am the Apostle. And amid the cancellation of Dr. Ricky Dillard's Sweet Sweet Spirit Tour, Pastor John P. Key has announced his own tour, the West Coast Throwback Tour, featuring Pastor John P. Key and New Life. And you already know, Tallahassee ain't nowhere on here. I don't even see any Florida cities on here. But, you know, you can always go to Atlanta or North Carolina or some of these places that are close by. But Florida ain't nowhere on here, child. But you can go to Pastor John P. Key's page and find out more information about the West Coast Throwback Tour featuring him and New Life. And coming up on MPB is a segment of Say What Now? You did not want to miss it. Stay right here with me on Hallelujah 95.3.
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0: your power. It's the morning praise break on Hallelujah 95.3. I am the apostle. And right now, it's time for a segment of
1: Say What Now?
0: A Florida woman is facing charges after deputies say that she threw a bucket of feces onto a neighbor.
2: Oh, no.
0: A bucket of feces on her neighbor. She was arrested on charges of burglary and battery after she allegedly, I have to say allegedly, threw this bucket of feces onto her next door neighbor over a suspected affair with her husband. And deputies say that this lady and the victim lived in separate sides of a split trailer in a mobile home park near Miami Gardens. And around about 6:15 p.m., the suspect went to the victim's side of the trailer. She began banging on the door. Barbara, this is sure. She was banging on the door.
1: Play what now?
0: She was banging on the door. And when the victim answered, the lady accused her of having a sexual relationship with her husband. And deputies say that she then forced her way into the victim's home, shoved her, and threw a bucket filled with human feces onto her before leaving.
2: Oh, no.
0: Where'd you get it from? And so the lady told the witness before the incident that she had pooped into a bucket.
3: Oh, my God.
0: To throw it into the victim's face. So she did it on purpose. That's premeditated. And she told the deputies in a later interview that she was simply trying to get rid of the bucket of caca. These people are Hispanic. So the last thing is revered. So she said she was trying to get rid of a bucket of caca. Caca, mommy. Caca. And so she said she had been using the bucket because a toilet was broken. And she denied entering the victim's home or throwing the caca on her. And when she appeared in court, she was ordered held without bond. And she has to be there until her trial. So she has to await trial while being locked up without bond.
1: Say what now?
0: Now, you talking about a messy situation.
2: Oh, no.
0: Messy.
2: Oh, no. Oh, no, no,
0: she boo-booed in the bucket.
2: Oh, no.
0: Lord have mercy.
1: Say what now?
0: And then she threw it on the lady. What she ate? Wonder what she had ate. Oh, no. Now, this is an interesting case. She thought the neighbor was having a relationship with her husband. She pushed her way into the lady's house. And then she threw the boo-boo on the victim. A whole, I wonder was it a big bucket? I wonder was the bucket full?
3: Oh my God!
0: I got some more questions, but I'm not gonna ask. But.
3: Oh my God!
0: Ooh, sweet Jesus. Fixie, Lord. She done fixed you and threw them on me. Lord have mercy.
1: Say what now?
0: That's another segment on MPB. Caca, mommy. Caca. That's probably what she called it. I threw caca, mommy. So she threw it on the lady because she thought she was sleeping with her husband. What if she wasn't? She should have threw it on him and not the lady. Anyway, I'm not going to. While you try to figure it out, the Lord already worked it out. So I'm going to leave that alone. Stay tuned. Coming up is my word of the day and much more. It's Thankful Thursday on MPB on Hallelujah 95.3.

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0: Kevin Lemons and Higher Calling, Walk in the Light. 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
0: 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Now, remember I mentioned the other day that the Sweet Sweet Spirit Tour that was being headlined by Dr. Ricky Dillard, which was going to feature artists such as Lisa Paige Brooks, Zacardi Cortez, LeAndrea Johnson, Bree Barino, and more, was canceled amid speculation that there was actually something kind of fishy going on, because over the weekend, all of a sudden, everybody started announcing that they would no longer be a part of the tour. Well, Zacardi Cortez posted about the tour, and he said, "I don't think it's funny that this man stole all these people money, lied about a whole tour, had people," he didn't say people, but I can't say this word on the show, "had people rehearsing and preparing for a show that was never going to happen in the first place, and y'all playing like it's funny. Where these people money, clown?" So there it is. There it is. Zacardi Cortez basically confirming that the promoter scammed not only the artist that would be featured, but also scam people who bought tickets. And everybody that was a part of the tour, when they posted that they would no longer be a part, they made a point to say it was not the fault of Dr. Ricky Dillard. So now we know that it was pretty much a scam that Todd had set up to get people's money and get the tour going. And then just all of a sudden, now the tour is canceled because this promoter allegedly has gotten the money and gone away. So prayers going up for everybody involved and everybody affected by the cancellation of the Sweet Sweet Spirit Tour. Don't go anywhere. Coming up is my word of the day. And today's word is, have you learned to be content? Have you learned to be content? That's my word of the day. It's on the way. But right now, here's Joe Pace and the Colorado Mass Choir. I will bless the Lord at all times. It's Hallelujah 95.3.

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do my scoop real quick. The Mississippi Mass Choir, they got the word. It's the morning praise break on Hallelujah 95.3. I am the apostle, and right now is my word of the day, which is a question. Have you learned to be content? Have you learned to be content? We can always find a reason to put off our happiness. When this happens, when that happens, when I lose weight, when I grow my business, when I buy this, when I do that, when my health improves, then I'll be happy. Some people say if I was married, I'd be happy. Another person might say if I wasn't married, I'd be happy. But if you're putting conditions on your happiness, you're going to live a lot of your life unhappy, because there will always be something you don't like and wish was different. There are blessings and burdens in every season of life, and you get to choose what you're going to focus on. If you focus on the burdens, you're going to put off your happiness. Some of those burdens may never change, but are you going to spend your life unhappy waiting for people and circumstances to do what you want? Then you'll enjoy life. That's the wrong way to live. You're putting your happiness in other people's hands, and you're letting your joy be dependent on the circumstances. You have to take control of your happiness. You are responsible to keep yourself happy. It's not up to other people. You can't control what your supervisor says, what your significant other does, or how someone sets you back. They may not change, but you can change. You can be happy right where you are. You can enjoy your life despite what's not going your way. The Apostle Paul says it this way in Philippians 4, 11 through 12. I have learned to be content whatever the circumstances. I know what it is to be in need, and I know what it is to have plenty. And he was saying, whether I have a lot or little, whether people are treating me right or wrong, whether my plans have worked out or not, I'm still going to be happy. I'm still going to keep my joy. His happiness wasn't dependent on his conditions. It wasn't dependent on what people said or if they did what he wanted. And a mark of maturity is that you're happy whatever state you're in. Your happiness is based on a decision you make to rejoice and be glad, not a feeling.

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14: Tallahassee, what up? This is your boy, Ricky Smiley Man, and I'm hanging out with my girl, the Apostle.

people are saying.

my time is up on this thankful Thursday. I pray that you've enjoyed hanging out with me, and I'll be back tomorrow to do it all over again. But until then, remember, God made you the head and not the tail. He placed you above and not beneath, and made you a lender and not the borrower. And always remember to never let anything or anyone steal your joy, because it's all you have. I'll be back tomorrow starting at 7 a.m., but make sure you stay tuned for the Doc B Show from 3 until 6 o'clock p.m. And I love you for listening, and enjoy the rest of your day. 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
1: 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I'm Lady Michelle.
2: Once you understand the purpose and the promise of the baptism in the Holy Spirit, you will also understand your absolute need of it. If you were in a race and everybody was in a horse race, if you will, and everybody else was on a stallion, and you had an old miniature pony, it wouldn't take you long to look around and see that you are not going to come in first place. God has made available and Jesus has promised a stallion for you in the race. And it's about time that you change saddles. Oh, did you hear what I say? It's about time that you receive the gift that Jesus offers. So I'm hoping that you'll see your absolute need of this. But I also want you to get the revelation. Hear me now, church. Oh, God. I wish I had about 3 hours, but this is part three, so I'm not going to be long, but I got to set it here. I want you also to get the revelation. And the revelation only happens by the Holy Spirit. You can read the Word of God until you blue in the face and understand nothing about what God is truly saying, but by the Holy Spirit. He's the agent of revelation. He's the one that makes it clear and allows you to be able to discern and understand what God is really saying. College can't do that for you. The preacher in and of himself can't do that for you. It is only by the power of the Holy Spirit. Come on, bless God, somebody. So I want you to get the revelation. Not only to realize your absolute need of the baptism in the Holy Spirit, I want you to get the revelation or see the important and unmistakable connection between receiving the baptism in the Holy Spirit and more fully and effectively worshiping God. Our theme this year is true worship. Nothing more, nothing less. I want you to see the connection. God and his son have jointly extended and delivered on a promise to you and me. Incredibly, a promise. Listen closely to this because this might mess with your religion right now. Incredibly, a promise that extends well beyond that all-important gift of being spiritually born again or soul salvation. God and Jesus jointly have offered and extended you something that goes beyond your salvation. As important as it is, it is a promise of power. You're on the racetrack, but you got to get on the right horse. God Almighty. Now, I'm not questioning anybody's salvation. If you've placed your faith in the death, the burial, and the resurrection of Jesus, if you've placed your faith in the redemptive work of Jesus, what he did at Calvary's cross, you're saved. I'm not questioning that. But it is a promise of power. The Bible calls it dunamis power, supernatural ability, not strength of yourself, not by might nor by power, but by my spirit. It is the power that comes with the baptism of the Holy Spirit that makes the difference. In Holy Scripture, this power, listen closely now, because I'm a teacher at heart and I really want you to get this. In the Scripture, this power that I'm referring to is referred to as the promise of the Father. So when you hear that term, the promise of the Father, even like in Luke 24:49 in our opening text, and even in Galatians chapter 3, verse 14, it talks about the promise of the Spirit or the promise of the Father. They're synonymous terms. They mean the same thing. So in Holy Scripture, the power is referred to as the promise of the Father, but it is also referred to as the baptism in the Holy Spirit. And Jesus said, "You shall receive power after that the Holy Ghost has come upon you." The baptism in the Holy Spirit, Acts chapter 1, verse 4 through 5. It is also important to note, church, that the Bible even declares that this supernatural power of which I preach today was made available through the death, the burial, and resurrection of Jesus. I mean, and I want you to know that Jesus, what I want you to see here is that Jesus paid a price for you and I to have this. How many of you have children, grandchildren, or nephews or nieces? Raise your hand. Online and in here. Okay, I think I see almost everybody's hand. If you didn't raise your hand, I don't know what family you're part of. Amen. So you got to relate to somebody. But have you ever been during Christmas time and you saved up, even maybe put a little money aside in your account at work, and they've been deducting from that, and maybe even from for your spouse for a gift or something, and then when you gave it to them, they act like they didn't even want it. They looked at it and they inspected it, and maybe they picked it up. But they act like they didn't want it. And in fact, they didn't even say thank you. How many have ever been there before? Your child didn't even say thank you. Ooh, you know, maybe make you want to get that paper, wrap it right back up, put some tape on it, and send it to the next person. You know, your child, a friend, or somebody, whoever. Let me tell you something. Jesus died for you to have this gift I'm talking about today. Come on, bless God, somebody. He paid a price for this. We don't have the availability of the power of the baptism in the Holy Spirit, the power of the risen Christ dwelling on the inside of us and overflowing out of us for free, for nothing. Jesus paid for it with his precious blood, may I say. The point is, among other things, our gracious God is in the business of saving, blessing, and equipping or anointing men and women with power for his divine purposes. If you read Galatians 3:14, you'll see that. 13 and 14, you'll see that. God never intended. And you know something, sometimes people think, you know, sometimes even spouses think, you know, God done gave you a husband, done gave you a wife, and you think, I don't need them. Well, wait a minute, who gave that person to you? There's some things I know within me that I need Lady Michelle for, because I might not have a certain gift or a certain ability that she might have, and she might not have a certain one that I have. But together, we're able to get the job done by the grace of God. Let me tell you, God never intended for human beings to be able to live or to thrive without him, much less worship him. He made us for his purposes and created us with an innate dependency on him. You cannot. Paul says our sufficiency is of God. I think that's in either 1st or 2nd Corinthians chapter 3 verse 5. Our sufficiency is of God. You can't get the job done on your own. You can cry all night, pray all night, talk all night, fast all day, but you cannot live the life that God has called you to live and thrive and live victoriously without God and the gift that he gave in order to make it come to pass. He made us for his purposes and created us with that dependency on him. Truth be told, in the big picture of the kingdom of God, this life that we live in, the influence of God, the kingdom of God is the influence of God operating in the heart of man, through the heart of man, affecting or impacting the world. That's the kingdom of God. as we experience it now spiritually. But in the big picture, the kingdom activity without God's power, we are at best weak. You can be saved, but weak. Let me tell you, because I don't want to lose nobody. Let me tell you how you know if you're weak. Somebody posts something negative about you on Facebook and you curse. No, let me straighten that out. And you curse. Or you get on Facebook yourself. Now, you didn't see it, but you heard it from somebody. You get on Facebook, search it out. Oh, I'm messing with somebody. Like I said, you're going to bleed somewhere. And search it out and then respond to it. Say, I'm not going to let them get away with this. You know, that's a lie. You know, let me tell you what my father told me. Be glad if it's a lie and move on. Come on, bless God, somebody. Be glad if it's a lie and move on. This battle is not yours, it's the Lord's. 2 Chronicles chapter 20, verse 15. The battle is not yours, it is the Lord's. So without the power, we are at best weak. Let me tell you something. If you stop at salvation, I'm just going to say it out. You weak. If you declined or rejected the gift of power that takes you off of the small miniature donkey to ride on the stallion to run this race, you are weak. Oh, I know you say, Pastor, why are you judging me like that? I'm just simply saying you need more than you. You need more than a ticket to heaven to be victorious in this life. Oh, God. But yet too many church folk are fine with coming and doing what we do. Preaching a sermon, singing a song, playing an instrument, Sunday after Sunday, Wednesday after Wednesday. But if we're not careful, the truth be told, we're weak. We say it again, without the power of God, we are at best weak, essentially impotent and helpless. Our help, though, is of the Lord. One of my personal, oh, this is just good to me, church. I tell you, when I was talking to the Lord yesterday, walking around under the oak tree, and I couldn't hardly sit on the bench long enough. I enjoy my time with the Lord, where it's just me and him. And I was telling lady last night, I say, I'm ready for another week of seclusion, of consecration, where it's just me and him. Because can I throw this out for free? If you really want to get close to the Lord, it's going to cost you something. Salvation is free, but if you want to get close to him, if you really want to hear from him, if you want to be connected and dwelling in him and changing the world in the name of Jesus Christ, it will cost you something. I don't know about you, but I'm not satisfied with just getting a paycheck on Friday. I'm not satisfied with just preaching a sermon. I want God to have his way and to do something extraordinary for his glory. True worship, true worship. It's a lifestyle of faithful obedience unto God and devotion to Jesus Christ. That's what we want. So one of my personal favorite verses in the entire Bible reminds me of this truth about we are weak without the power. You've heard it many times. It's Isaiah chapter 40, verse 28. Isaiah chapter 40, verse 28 through 31, where the prophet Isaiah writes these words. Listen closely, because I want you to make up your mind today that you're going to change horses. Amen. You're going to stay on the same track. You saved. You're running the race, but you got to pick up the speed, and you can't pick it up on your own. You don't know. Sometimes you miss the turn. That's why you keep running into the rail. Whew, God. That's why trouble sets in on your life sometimes, because that old donkey can't see but out of one eye. I know this is a loose analogy, but I'm hoping you're catching my drift. Here it is in verse 28. Isaiah, the prophet, writes, "Hast thou not known? Did you not know this? Cut Almighty. He said, hast thou not known? Hast thou not heard? Ain't you heard this? Haven't you heard this? He said that the everlasting God, the eternal God, the Lord, he says, the creator of the ends of the earth, he faints not. Neither is he weary. He's got your number. He knows your needs. He's not going to fail you. He cannot fail. Isaiah goes on to say, there is no searching of his understanding. He's deep. He giveth power to the faint. How many of us sometimes in our life have gotten to the point where you felt like your back, in fact, your back was up against the wall. Felt like the rug was moving. The people you depended on at one time all of a sudden are no longer there. The hopes you had seem to be diminishing. The strength of yourself that you thought you could pull out and get over on this matter is all of a sudden collapsing right before you. Have you ever been at that place where of your own self you just knew, wait a minute, this thing ain't working no more? For those kind, in verse 29, Isaiah says, God gives power to the faint and to them that have no might, when you don't totally give out, don't know what to do, give it out. He said, them that have no might, he increaseth their strength. Even the youth, the young folk, he says, shall faint and be weary, and the young men shall utterly fall. Here it is, here it is, here it is, church. But they that wait, they that wait, yeah, people will fall, people will faint. Young and old, but they that wait. What does wait mean? I want you to be clear about this. This is not about this parking and seeing what's going to happen. No. To wait is to patiently trust God with anticipation or expecting him to move on your behalf. And then walking by faith in the midst of whatever the circumstance is. That's what waiting is. So Isaiah says, they that wait upon the Lord. Don't try to work this out on your own. Don't try to fix this issue on your own. Don't even try to figure it out on your own. Your donkey ain't running fast enough. They that wait upon the Lord shall renew their strength. They shall mount up with wings as eagles. They shall run and not be weary. They shall walk and, here it is, not faint. Why? Because he has increased their strength. Come on, bless God, somebody. Woo! God, I love you, Jesus. See, church, a promise is a promise. I'm not talking about what man makes or woman makes. I'm talking about the eternal, everlasting God. A promise is a promise. And God's word is his promise. God says what he means, and he means. Somebody needs this. I know that. If you need it, come on, let's bless God just one time. If you need what God is saying, come on, bless him today. Come on, bless him. If you need what the word is saying to you today, because I don't want you to think that this is for your wife, for your spouse, for your cousin, your auntie, your next door neighbor, the people that's hating on you. This word is for you and me. God says what he means, and he means what he says. The question is, do you take God at his word? I could stop this message right there. I'm not, but I want you to hear that. God says what he means, and he means what he says. And he made you a promise. He delivered on that promise. The question, though, is, do you take him at his word? The song that was sang earlier today, are you satisfied with God? See, some of us are still trying to make our own solution. But when you stop and wait and trust God, you got to be satisfied with him and his activity in your life every step of the way. Even when it seems like you're sinking. And when it seems like you're going under. And you're screaming and you're calling for help. When you truly trust God, You wait on him. You trust him even though it's getting darker and darker. The quicksand seems to be about to take you under, but no, you still wait on him. Woo, God. So again, I want to say, do you take, I'm not talking about somebody else now, do you take God at his word, or is this just a thing for you? I know it's convenient to say what we say in church, hallelujah, bless God, I'm blessed and highly favored, but I'm really asking you a serious question today. Do you take God at his word? Isaiah 55 and 11, God said, speaking again through the prophet Isaiah, my word, my word, my word, he said, that goeth forth out of my mouth, it shall not return unto me void, but it shall, that is fruitless. God said, whenever I speak, you can count on it. A promise is a promise with me, God said. Whenever I speak, a promise is a promise. It don't matter how it looks. Never judge God's faithfulness based on your circumstance. Never. Your circumstance is not an identifier of the hand of God in your life. God knows how much you can take. You're saying, why is everybody else getting by? But the Bible says there is no temptation, there is no trial, no test, no test of taking you, but such as is common to man. But God is faithful, who will not suffer you to be tempted above that you're able, but will with the temptation make a way to escape, that you may be able, what? To bear it. 1 Corinthians chapter 10, verse 13. God knows how much you can take. Don't judge God's faithfulness in your life based on your circumstance. You'll always be wrong. His word shall not return unto you void, he said, but it shall accomplish that which he please and prosper, be effective in the things whereto he sent it. So I'm going to ask you this question again because this is important. This is not going to be a typical service where we hear it, we go home, and then we pick back up where we left off doing what we used to do. I'm going to ask you the question again. Do you take God at his word? I just want you to think about it. I'm not asking about an audible response. I just want you to be real with yourself. Be true to yourself and real with God. Do you take God at his word? Because unbelief, church, unbelief or rejection of the truth, which is the eternal word of God, is a terrible thing. You can tell me, Pastor, I don't see it your way. I don't believe you. But you can't afford to say that about God and his word. Because God cannot lie. Numbers 23:19, God is not a man that he should lie, neither the son of man that he should repent. Hath he said and shall he not do it? Hath he spoken and shall he not make it good? God cannot lie. God has made you a promise. Do you take him at his word? Unbelief and rejection of the truth is a terrible thing. For an individual to come into the knowledge of the truth, like you're getting right now, and then ignore or rebel against the truth, sets the stage and positions you for spiritual bondage, for lack, for deception, for unnecessary struggle, and even damnation. When you reject or rebel against the truth, where are you going to turn? You're going on your own intellect, your own capacity to figure it out. If we reject the truth, and Jesus said, I am the way, the truth, John 14:6, I am the way, the truth, and the life. He said, I'm the truth. So if I ain't saying it, it ain't the truth. If I ain't saying it, or if it contradicts what I say, it's not the truth. I am the truth. So if you reject the truth, you set yourself up for spiritual bondage. You set yourself up for lack in your life. You set yourself up for unnecessary struggle. You set yourself up for potentially even damnation. In fact, the word of God, Holy Scripture, characterizes unbelief as evil. Unbelief is evil. Over the past several years, and I hope you've noticed this, I have ministered on titles such as, is God a liar or can he be trusted? Had a whole series on that. I was doing that deliberately, led of the Holy Spirit. Over the last several years, I've ministered on topics like, is God a liar? Forcing the issue, is God a liar or can he be trusted? On titles such as, if it doesn't make sense, it may be God. On titles such as, if God says the sky is green, what do you say? Forcing the issue for you to consider God. On titles such as, say what God says or say nothing at all. And so on and so on. In actuality, in each sermon, I was deliberately challenging each of us to go beyond the typical religiously correct belief systems and responses and give the sincere, a sincere and heartfelt reply to the question, who do you really believe? Who do you really believe? When push comes to shove, or when you are confused or hurting or faced with a major life-changing dilemma or decision, or when what God does this doesn't seem to be making sense, you're waiting but it just isn't adding up. There's no rationale behind it. You can't figure it out. When you're hurting and when you're confused and when you're in the midst of a dilemma or major decision, maybe concerning your health, maybe concerning your finances, maybe concerning your marriage or other relationships or situations, who do you really believe? Who do you really believe? In other words, when your circumstances and your situations seem insurmountable, too big for you, do you still call God faithful? Oh yes, I'm calling the question today. Do you still call God faithful when the mountain seems too big for you to climb? And do you stand steadfast on his promises, on his word? My friend, it is high time that you and I, it's time out for church for the sake of church. You hear what I said? It's time out for church for the sake of church. It's high time that you and I consistently and emphatically declare, as the Apostle Paul said, as recorded in 2 Timothy chapter 1, verse 12, he said, I know whom I have believed. You need to know that for yourself. So that when the trouble comes, when the storm rages, when things don't look possible to you anymore, when what God says doesn't make sense to you, when you can't figure it out with your own intellect, you got to know, as Paul told Timothy, I know whom I have believed. So today I'm appealing to you to once again, I'm appealing to you once again to answer the question, in your personal opinion, is God who he says he is? And do you take him at his word? Is he faithful to his word and his promise? So keep in mind, church, that my hope in this series is that once you understand the purpose and the promise of the baptism in the Holy Spirit, you will also understand your absolute need for it.
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1: 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For more information about the church, you can call us at area code 850-219-9950. I want to take you in now to a lesson that I taught some time ago on procrastination. You know, there are some times in our life when we just procrastinate, doing the things that we know that we need to do. And I trust this morning that from this lesson, you'll get some pointers on how to break that habit and that spirit of procrastination that may be existing in your life. I hope you'll be blessed and be challenged by this lesson. I'll be back with you at the end of the broadcast. Let's look at another example of procrastination in the scripture. Acts the 26th chapter, verses 28 through 29. Here Paul is in the court of King Agrippa, and Paul had given his testimony. It was a convincing testimony. Somebody say convincing. Because one of the most convincing story that you will ever have is the personal move of God in your life. Do you understand me? The most convincing story that you will ever have is not what God has done in Brother Baker's life, but is what God has done in Sharon's life, what he has done in Annika's life. That's the most convincing story that you will ever have. Somebody say amen. Somebody say amen. Praise God. And Paul had given a convincing story of his personal experience with God. It was so moving, so touching, so compelling that King Agrippa said, "Paul, almost you persuade me. Your story have gripped my heart. It has gripped my mind, my emotions, but I'm going to put this off for another day. I'm just not there yet, Paul. I'm not ready to make that commitment." So what did King Agrippa do? He put that off for another day. There are many times when we come to the house of God, the word of God is being preached in a compelling, convincing, convicting manner. Praise the name of the Lord. And we shake it out. You see, one of the things that with God, amen, is that God has to be invited in. Glory, glory. The devil, amen, entraps. The devil entraps, praise God. He doesn't need an invitation. He sets up traps, amen. He plants vices, amen, to ensnare you. But God has to be invited in. Oh, praise the name of the Lord our God. He has to be invited in. And amen, as compelling, amen, as the story was, and as gripping, amen, as the story was on the heart of King Agrippa, God would not, amen, break down the door of his heart. He had to open up that heart door and say, "Lord, come on in." But he didn't do that day. That day he did what? He deferred it. Everybody said deferred it. He put it off for some other more convenient time. I'd like to say to you that there is no
2: other convenient time to serve God than now. Let me say that again. There is no

There's no more convenient time to begin to give your life to God than when? Thank you very much. Oh, praise the name of the Lord. So we see two examples here of procrastination in the Word of God. There are lots of problems with procrastination, and we're going to look at some of these problems just now. Number one, here's what procrastination does. It limits our potential. Our potential is our ability to do, the power, the strength, the enthusiasm, the vigor, the idea, the concepts that we have to do. Procrastination,

0: good to do things. Here's what James Michener says. Don't put off for tomorrow the things you can do for today. Because if you enjoy doing them today, guess what? You can do them again tomorrow. Oh, praise the name of the Lord our God. So procrastination limits our potential because it robs us of time to do things. And when we don't have time to do things, amen, we'll never ever know what we'll amount to. Procrastination makes the difficult more difficult. Oh, praise the name of the Lord. If you want to make a job seems mighty hard, just keep putting it off. Praise the name of the Lord. If you want to make a job seems difficult, just keep doing what? Putting it off. Look at your neighbor, tell your neighbor, do it now. Tell your neighbor, do it now. Praise the name of the Lord our God. Here's a couple of things that I want you to note this morning if you're taking notes. Putting off easy things make it difficult. When you put off easy things, it makes it difficult. That's just a mental mindset that when you put off the things that are easy, it makes it difficult. So what do we do with the easy stuff? Just do what? Just go ahead and get them done. Get them done. Praise the name of the Lord. Putting off hard things make them what? Impossible. Because we'll tell ourselves that we'll never have time to get to them. Hallelujah to God. Why are you teaching on this subject, Pastor? Amen. Because I know procrastination robs us of our ability, amen, to get things done and to be all that God wants us to be. Procrastination, one of the other problems with it is that it hinders the works or the work of others. It hinders the work of others, especially when we are working in sequence. If I am depending on Sister Sharon to do something that needs to get done before I can do my stuff, and she keeps putting it off, then what happened to me? Praise the name of the Lord. I never get it done because what? Not because I don't want to do it. Not because I can't do it. But because, amen, what she has to do, amen, has to be done before I can do it. Amen. So procrastination hinders the works of others. If you're working in a team, someone is depending on you. You've got to lay the foundation. When you keep putting it off, when you keep putting it off, you mess up the whole system. Amen. Amen. Praise the name of the Lord. Procrastination provides only a short relief. It provides only a short relief. Praise the name of the Lord. I should do it today, but I'm going to put it off for tomorrow. It's only a short relief. If you got to do it, you got to do it. Hallelujah to God. I said, if you got to do it, you got to do it. The relief is only temporary. It doesn't fix anything. Oh, praise the name of the Lord our God. Here's what is coming after you. There are the things that we have put off from yesterday that we need to do. We just need to do it. Everybody say amen. Amen. Procrastination steal our time. Here's a little poem from Gloria Pitzer. Said, procrastination is my sin. It brings me nothing but sorrow. I know that I should stop it. In fact, I will tomorrow. That's the amen slogan of a procrastinator. Procrastinator, what? Tomorrow. Tomorrow. How do we overcome procrastination? How do we overcome it? Now, not tomorrow, but now. Let the church say now. How do we overcome procrastination now. Number one, don't make it respectable. Praise the name of the Lord. Don't make it respectable. Don't make it respectable. The Bible calls it what? Number one, don't make it respectable. The Bible call it what? And slothfulness is a nice word for what? Everybody say that. Praise God. Don't make it respectable. Procrastination is slothfulness. And slothfulness, amen, encaptures and encapsulate laziness. Praise the name of the Lord. We should be mad and upset with ourselves when we procrastinate. Amen. Praise the name of the Lord. How many of you hold yourself accountable? How many of you have ever sit yourself down and talk to yourself? Huh? Praise the name of the Lord. When you sit yourself down and talk to yourself, this is one of the things that you should talk to yourself about. I need to get it done now. And that's not good enough. Amen? Praise the name of the Lord. Develop a right value system. Develop a value system, amen, that is right. We read the parable of the Great Supper. In the parable of the Great Supper, the invitees, we saw three invitees in that parable. They all had their own priorities. One says, amen, before I'll accept the invitation, I just got to go see this piece of land. The other one said, before I can come, let me go try out these donkeys, amen, that I just bought. Oh, praise the name of the Lord. Then the other says, amen, man, I just got married. Amen. I got to do my honeymoon. Their priorities were different, praise the name of the Lord. They had gotten an invitation, they had received an invitation, but the way that they view things, the way that they view in the invitation that they had received for the supper did not cause it to rank, amen, high above the things that they had to do. What does Matthew 6:33 tells us? But seek ye first, everybody together, the kingdom of God. And all his righteousness and what? All these things shall be added unto you. We must have a value system that says God is what? God is what? God is number one. He is first. Oh, praise the name of the Lord. Our value system must be right. God must be number one in everything that we do. Oh, praise the name of the Lord. On your job, God must be number one. Oh, praise the name of the Lord. Let me say that again. On your job, God must be number one. An employee who has God as number one, amen, in his or her life will be the best employee. Hallelujah to God. Are you with me this morning? Are you with me this morning? So if I am going to break procrastination, then my value system must be right. It cannot be a value system that says my pleasure is ultimate. Everything else comes second. Oh, glory, glory, glory. Because if that is the value system that we have, there are times when there are things that we need to do that won't bring pleasure, but it's very important that we do them. There are times, amen, when we need to do things that the pleasure, Sister Johnson, in doing them right now is not there, but if we do them, the pleasure will come later. Oh, praise the name of the Lord. So our value system can be one that say, I must pleasurize myself in every time, at every instant. There are times, amen, when our value system must say, there are greater principles that I have to live by that exceeds and supersedes my immediate pleasure. Sister Mac shares a story with me, and I was sharing this recently with somebody about a young lady that she, when she just started her business, she was doing a loan for this young lady, 23 years old, buying her first home. And she said the young lady shared with her, said, there were times when I wanted to go to the mall to shop, and I couldn't go. She said, I literally cried tears. She said, I cry. Us men couldn't understand that. Amen. But maybe there are some ladies who can identify with that. She said, I literally cried tears. Why? Because she recognized that she had a higher thing, amen, that she was shooting after. And she could not afford, amen, the immediate pleasure of going to Dillard's and shop. Amen. Praise God. So our value system, look at your neighbor and say, neighbor, our value system must be right. Number three, we must develop and follow a list of priorities. We will not do the most important thing unless we know what it is, the most important thing. Praise the name of the Lord. So one of the things that I've started doing daily now since I started full time 2 weeks ago, amen, is that I make on a daily basis a list of stuff that I need to get done. And some at home and some as I go down the street. And as I get them done, you know what I do? I cross them off. Oh, praise the name of the Lord our God. Not only must we do it daily, but we must do it, amen, weekly or monthly. You know, we bought a new printer at the house, and I'm just telling you and myself, and it came with a rebate. That's why I'm telling you, procrastination will cause you to lose money. It came with a rebate. Any of you ever been there? Oh, my folks, no, don't give me gift certificate. Amen. It came with a rebate. Amen. A $50 rebate, Sister Green. And finally, yesterday, I got around to say, okay, let me fill this thing in and send it out. It said you had to do it 45 days within purchase. I lost $45. $50 rather, because I waited too long. Well, I said, should I just send it in? But I said, no, right here at the top, it said, for, and when they look at the receipt, amen, and they're going to because I immediately got out the calculator and start adding up the days, and it had exceeded 45 days. What am I telling you? Procrastination will cause you money. Oh, praise the name of the Lord. Hallelujah. Putting off that brake problem will cause your whole brake system, or perhaps a new car, or perhaps somebody's life. I want to tease our mind to understand the importance of urgency, to understand the importance of I need to hit it, amen, right at the right time. Number four. Remove the reward until the job is done. Don't reward yourself. Don't pamper yourself until you get the job done. Number six, challenge your excuses. There are some things, amen, in my personal and my professional life that I don't like to do. And when I try to put them off for tomorrow, I've got to say, John, why are you putting them off? You've got to challenge your excuse. Challenge them. Why am I putting them off? Am I putting them off just because I don't like doing it? That's not a good enough reason. There are many things that we'll have to do in life that we don't like to do. Oh, praise the name. Oh, let it go till tomorrow. Why tomorrow? Is it because tomorrow is better? Or is it just because I want to goof off today? Or is it just because I don't like doing it? Today is perfect to do, and I don't like doing it. That's why I am putting it off for tomorrow. Challenge your excuses. Challenge the excuses that you raise as to why I can't do it today. Sometimes when you challenge them, you'll find out that there's no validity to your excuses. Number 7. Amen. How do I, amen, overcome, amen, praise the name of the Lord our God. It says jog your memory. Praise the name of the Lord. But amen, seem like a skip up there, but let me say this, divide and conquer. There are some jobs that you have to do that are so big. And because they're so big, amen, that you just say, oh man, I just can't get that done. Break the job down in manageable pieces and say, today I'm going to get this done. This week, I'm going to get this done. Because if you keep looking at it, you'll never, ever get it done. It is big. It is huge. You know the time. You know the effort it's going to take. And everything about the job said, oh, you're never ever going to get it done. But when you said, amen, praise the name of the Lord, this is how I'm going to do it. Amen, you'll get it done. Get ready to give the house a good thorough cleaning. You say, oh, my God. God, amen. How am I going to get it done? Room by room. Amen. Room by room. Praise the name of the Lord. Hallelujah to God. I'm going to clean this room today. And tomorrow I'm going to clean this room. And then the next week I'm going to clean this room. Divide and conquer. Get it done in manageable portion. And when you get it done in manageable portion, you're going to feel good about yourself. Challenge your excuse. I said, divide and conquer. Everybody understand that concept? Break large jobs into small pieces. Break large jobs into smaller tasks that you can get done. Look at the job and say, today I'm going to get this portion done. Next week I'll work on that. And then the following week I will work on that. And by time you know it, the task that had looked so insurmountable because it was so big, because you have broken it down into manageable pieces, amen, or into manageable tasks, you have gotten it done. Develop a routine. And here's what I would suggest to you. Develop a routine to do the things that you don't like doing. We don't have to get a routine for the things we like doing, right? I like doing them. That's a piece of cake. I'll do them. But the things that are difficult, develop a routine to do them. Which means I'm going to discipline myself. I'm going to discipline myself to do the things that I don't like to do. Confirm procrastinator. And, you know, I know folks who are in school, you know, in the academic world, procrastinator is a big thing. We've been there, we've done that. One of the things with procrastinator is either feast or famine. Your back is up against the wall. You got to get it done. That research paper is due when? Tomorrow. And you had it from when? The beginning of the semester. And how much have you done? Squat. Amen. And so for the next 5 hours, you don't want to see nobody, don't want to hear nobody, don't even want to know that anybody else live, because it's either what, feast or famine. That's how procrastinator live. Praise God. But it's perfect for sending up your blood pressure. It's perfect for not doing the best that you can. because you have no time to reconsider, to evaluate. Amen. You just got to do it and pass it in. So develop a routine, especially for the things that you don't like to do. Set aside a place to do your most important work. Some folks can't work at home. Some folks can only work at home. Some folks have a certain place in their home where they work best. Some people can lay up in the bed and work. Some has to get up and sit at a desk. But set aside a place to do your most important work. This is where I'm going to pull myself. I'm going to discipline myself that in this spot, in this room, I am going to get my job done. Amen. Because when you set aside a place to do your most important work, it puts you in a frame of mind, amen, that makes you more productive in getting your things done. It says then, stay out of sight. Stay out of sight. Turn the phone off. Tell people, don't bother me. For right now, I got some stuff to do. Don't bother me. I don't want to hear a chick or a child or a cry. For the next 4 hours, I'm going to give myself to this important task that I need to get done. Amen. Everybody must have some time for themselves. One of the things that I'm recognizing, you must have a time for God and you must have a time for yourself. Let me say that again. It's important that you have a time for God and then a time for yourself. Not the children, not your husband, not your wife, but yourself. Amen? Praise the name of the Lord. Because if you don't set a time for yourself, you do everything else for everybody else and you do nothing for yourself.
1: Well, I'm delighted that you have listened to the broadcast, and I trust that something was said that has given you some practical insight on how to master and overcome procrastination. I'd like to pray with you now and for you that God will surely open up your eyes and help you in your struggle as you deal with procrastination. Father, in the name of Jesus Christ, I certainly give you thanks and I give you praise. And I ask now, God, that you would bless us all and help us, Lord, in our struggle to overcome procrastination.

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1: He's good.
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1: Hi, everyone, and happy Thursday. Bert St. Pierre here in the WCTV newsroom. Here's a look at a couple of the stories we're following right now. With all eyes on the forecast, the city of Tallahassee and Leon County are offering up sandbags to residents who live in flood-prone areas. Tallahassee's locations are Jack McClain Community Center, Mike Blankenship State Park, and the Northwood Parcel. These locations are open until 5 p.m. Each household is limited to 25 bags. The county is distributing sandbags at Appalachian Regional Park, Fred George Park, Fort Braden Community Park, the Northeast Branch Library, and Oak Ridge Road at Ranchero Road. Sandbags can be picked up until dusk, and there is a limit of 15 sandbags. And the Leon County School District is eyeing a $30 million loan to cover payroll and operational costs. Superintendent Rocky Hanna says the loan, if taken out, should be paid out in December once the district receives its share of local property tax revenue. According to the upcoming school board agenda, property tax makes up about 40% of the district's funding. Hanna says whatever money is left over from the loan will be reinvested for future expenses. The district would have until January to pay it back. The school board will make a decision on the loan at next Tuesday's meeting. For the latest news, weather, and sports, make sure you stay with WCTV on air, online, on our WCTV Facebook page, and now through our WCTV News app. From the WCTV Newsroom, I'm Bert St. Pierre.
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3: 6, 7, 8, 7, 1, 14. Welcome to another edition of Respect Yourself. I am the guest host for today until Dr. Holmes can get on, Reverend Don Tolliver. We are going to have a very exciting show. We got a lot of things happening in Tallahassee, a lot of things going on across the country. But most of all, we want to make sure that you are part of what's going on and a part of history. This week in Tallahassee, we'll be having on Friday a banquet for Reverend Dr. R.B. Holmes for his 40th anniversary in 156 years of the church anniversary of Bethel Missionary Baptist Church. On Saturday, we'll be having a tea in Tallahassee as well for First Lady Dr. Gloria Price Holmes. And on Sunday, it'll culminate at church service at 8 o'clock with Reverend Dr. Alfonso Jackson. And at 10 o'clock, the Reverend Al Sharpton, president and founder of the National Action Network, will be in the house at Bethel Missionary Baptist Church preaching the service. And on Monday, we're going to also have an AI workshop that's going to be at the Bethel Family Life Center at 10 o'clock. And at 12:30, we'll also have a voter symposium at the same place at Bethel Family Life Center. So there's a lot of things going on, a lot of things happening. But most of all, we want you to be a part of what's going on, but at the same time, inform you, get out and vote, do your part, but at the same time, we want you to experience what's going on in Tallahassee as well. I have a gentleman next to me who serves as the chairman of the board of the Tallahassee chapter, Brother Reginald Edwards. How are you, sir?
4: Doing wonderful, Brother Tolliver. God bless you, Brother Tolliver.
3: Man, I am so glad that you have been in and out working First Bethlehem, also doing your part in Callahan, Florida, to make sure that the vote gets out. And let's talk a little bit about some of the things that you have done with the National Action Network.
4: Well, I am actively trying to make sure that we get the word out and spread the word across the Northeast Florida area. We're doing some things where we're trying to coordinate some more local chapters in that area to try to bring more awareness to social justice and what it's really all about. We are doing our best also to make sure that we are being engaged, especially in this voting season, to make sure that everyone is aware of the changes and the different adjustments that have been made as pertains to the requirements to vote.
3: You know, you're in Callahan, Florida at, is it Greater Mount Pleasant?
4: Yes.
3: Okay. Tell me a little bit about the community dynamics that you work in on a daily basis.
4: Well, it is no secret that Callahan is 9 miles north of Jacksonville, Florida. We are in a area in which there is not a lot of African-American presence in that area.
3: Mm-hmm.
4: We do still have different dynamics where people are just beginning to kind of bridge the gap of just trying to make progress and being made aware, economic development and that sort of thing. There are a lot of of our Caucasian brothers and sisters that are not very amicable of us making our progress. But we do not stay silent. We do what we need to do to make sure that they know, that we know what our rights are and what we need to do in order to make sure things are happening. We did have an incident in our county, in Nassau County, in front of the beach, high school, just about a week or so ago, where Andrew Jackson High School came over to play a volleyball game. And there was some racial tension that took place with a lot of things that happened with the young people being called out of their names, baby dolls, baby dolls being raised in the air. It was real crazy. So we were able to meet at First Missionary Baptist Fernandina, and we were able to kind of put some things on the table.
3: Man, it sounds like I got the great pastor, the other leader working in Jacksonville, none other than the Reverend Dr. R.L. Gundy on the line as well. Dr. Gundy. Yes, sir. How are you, Dr. Gundy?
5: I'm doing well, brothers. I hope you can hear me.
3: We got you. We got you.
5: Good. Thank you for inviting me in for today's conversation. I certainly appreciate that. And I heard the brother talking about Nassau County.
3: Well, you know the Reverend Dr. Reginald Edwards, don't you?
5: Oh, yeah. We're getting ready to go to Nassau tonight to the school board meeting. Come for a rally down there, because there's some other issues that we want to discuss. And one of those issues are, Pastor and pastors, is that they sent a text out with a picture on it and called the young ladies from Andrew Jackson, their parents, hood rats.
3: Wow.
5: And we had the text. And the superintendent in Nassau County, we've asked to see her and sit down and talk with her. She hasn't made herself available. We emailed the a school board and chair, and the school board chair hasn't made an issue to get in contact with us. So we submitted a request to the police department of Fernandina Beach for an independent investigation on that issue. I just left the school board here in Jacksonville last night, and it was very interesting. They met with some kids from Nassau and from Jacksonville. So I found out and asked the question, did they meet with the victims of what happened in Nassau, or did they meet with the leaders of the various schools? And I got confirmation today where it was the leaders of the various schools that met in this meeting with the young people from the schools. And I'm saying, well, once again, you took some air out the sail, but you still got the sale because you haven't solved the problem. You haven't addressed the real problem of the kids. So when they told me that, there was a young lady in the meeting who was Asian, and she made it very clear, yes, there are racial slurs being exhibited or expressed in the school. Yes, there's racism going in the school. And I think she sort of took the air out the room. So we're going back tonight. And we're going to stay in their faces until we get some justice for those kids. We have a parent who's very adamant, a young lady. We submitted her written letter to the superintendent and to every board member last night while I was sitting in the school board meeting. So we have a lot going on here in Duval, to include the GOTV, and you got the event coming here with Brother Al Sharpton, Dr. Sharpton, which I plan to push out and support. I think that's important as well.
3: Well, you know, Dr. Gundy, I am still trying to coordinate him and do a quick stop. Now, if he's going to leave out of Jacksonville, I'll know probably this afternoon. We can get Reverend Toon on the line as well to be able to let us know, you know, what his schedule is. But at the same time, let's talk about your machine, voting machine, working with organizations you work with in Mount Sinai as well, in Jacksonville, and working with Andrew Nixon. What are some of the things you guys are doing as well?
5: Well, you know, there's a partisan side, and then there's the nonpartisan side. On the nonpartisan side, we're doing a DOTV effort out at Legend Field. Legend Center, out at the field at the pavilion. But I want to encourage people this time, rather than trying to get vendors to come and giving people a sandwich for the moment, get churches and civic organizations to come together and put a big spread of food giveaway, groceries, so that after they vote, they can come by and get food for 2 or 3 days. That's my approach this year to getting people out to vote with rappers, with gospel rappers, with gospel choirs, with trying to get a headline. I'm trying to work on somebody. And even if they don't get involved in the politics of it, then let's encourage people to go to the polls to vote. So I'm looking to push somewhere in the neighborhood of about 15,000 people is my goal.
3: Okay. Dr. Gunning, quick momentary issue. Dr. Holmes just joined us as well. Dr. Holmes.
6: Thank you, Reverend Tolliver. And thank you, my good friend, Pastor Gunning, for always being on the wall, man. And we commend you for the great work you're doing. And just stay encouraged. And just let us know how we can plug into what you're doing and to try to replicate some of this across the state, and most specifically in Tallahassee, Florida.
5: Yeah, thank you, sir. I really would hope that we have a tendency when people go to the polls to vote to give them a sandwich or a honey drip or something, you know. But I think if we think out of the box and have a big the early voting sites, a big site where we can give away free groceries after people vote, and we can feed them for 2 or 3 days because they just want to know that we care. Now, we're doing the entertainment piece. We're doing a rally to the polls, march to the polls, and souls to the polls, transportation near the site. But that's on the nonpartisan side. Now, let's go on the partisan side of Andrew Nixon.
6: Yeah.
5: She has a great opportunity to win this election. In some polls, it's tied, and some it's a little different. But I tend to believe on the other side of that is that they're not telling the truth about how the polls are really running. She has a headwind in front of her and a tailwind behind her that is pushing her forward in this election. And it's good that she and Jolly, running for governor, is really getting into these communities and making a difference. Now, they're lying on her. They're lying on Jolly. Someone went to her restaurant the other day, and they challenged her in her own place about what she had said. And what I want to make a point of saying is Black Panthers did great things. They started food programs. They started health care ministry and programs. So that's not a big deal for us. But I just want to kind of let you know, but I'm still kind of upset at Schumer. I'm just putting it out there because he has an opportunity to write a check and give her money for this campaign for her to really push things in the right direction. But that's
6: who
5: okay.
6: Who is this you said?
5: Schumer, the Senate, the Senate, the head of the Senate in Washington, D.C.
6: Oh, yeah. No. And you got to be careful. Be careful with the lunches and because you know there's a law, a bogus backwards Florida law where you can't do water and sandwiches, but yet Donald Trump can say I'm gonna give you $5,000 if the Republicans win.
5: Oh yeah, well, I'm not gonna give it to them before they vote, Reverend. Once they finish voting, they can come and get as much free food as they want to, but they gotta vote. Yeah, that's what we do. Yeah. We ain't giving them nothing to go vote.
3: Dr. Gunning, after they do it and they get their sticker, that's how we do it. You get your snacks and your water.
5: They get the sticker, they come to us, and we give them the food, groceries. That's just how that works. And we've been doing that for a long time. But we just decided to do, I decided to do groceries this time rather than paying a vendor to come out and give them a piece of fried fish. I just, no, I'm not doing that.
6: Pastor Gunn, I would like to pick your brain on this. What do you sense or believe as relates to the danger or benefit of AI?
5: AI is dangerous if it's not regulated and controlled.
6: Wow.
5: If it is regulated and controlled, then it's something that can be done that's good. But Florida has a law that nobody's talking about that actually regulates AI and say what they can and cannot do, but they're not talking about that for some reason. I don't know why. We were one of the few states from the very beginning to put some legislation out there that says AI can do this, because you have water rights in Florida that says they can't mess with water rights. So I think it's dangerous for our kids if it's not controlled. Mm. And it could cause a lot of problems for a lot of people. I really do. And that's been our take on it. But if you look up that law, you'll find out that it's very well regulated in the state of Florida. And I was surprised when I was doing the research on it that it talked about that regulation of AI in Florida. It is very comprehensive. It could have some more things, but it's out there about Florida law.
6: Yeah, I think you're right. I think we need to make sure we put up some gate guards and guardrails, and make sure that our community is not going to be overburdened negatively by the impact of AI. If it's not geared to enhancing the quality of life for African Americans, but if it just becomes a machine to make us more miserable and miseducated, then there's a challenge. And Reverend Tolliver, you might want to talk about what Reverend Sharpe is going to do next Monday on the National Action Network umbrella.
7: Yes, sir. On Monday at the Family Life Center, we're having a workshop with Reverend Sharpton at 12:30 to 1:30, where at 10 o'clock, he's going to roll out an AI training and talk about the dangers as well as the use of AI, and also what AI means to the African-American community. So that's going to be at 10 o'clock at 406. North Bruno Street, the Bethel Family Life Center, at 10 o'clock in the morning. I think we have Reverend Toon on the line as well, I believe.
8: Yes, sir. Well, good afternoon, Dr. Holmes, as well as Dr. Reverend Tolliver. I'm happy to be with you today. Certainly, look forward to next week. But before we even talk about the AI, I want to certainly say to not only to the listening audience, but to you, Dr. Holmes, congratulations on your 40th anniversary as pastor of Bethel, and to the Bethel family for 156 years of service, and not only in that community in Tallahassee, but the impact that this church through Dr. Holmes have made nationally. So we're excited about what's going to take place next Monday, as well as next Sunday. And as you know, Reverend Sharpton will be preaching at Bethel for the Sunday morning service for the anniversary of the church, as well as the 40th anniversary of Dr. Holmes. So we're excited about what's going to take place on Monday at the Life Center as relates to what we're doing around the whole issue of AI. And as Dr. Holmes has shared, as most those who may be in radio line need to be made well aware that AI is not going anywhere, and our whole approach to this is that we have to make sure that our community is not left out and not left behind, and have understand not only how to use the tool, but how it can not only benefit our community, because as most of us know, it is not going anywhere. And the main thing we want to make sure, the Next Action Network, as well as Reverend Sharpton, wants to make sure that our community is not only is made aware of how to use the tools, the best way to use the tools, and so that's why we have this AI tour all over the country. This will be the fifth stop that we have done, and we're excited about what's going to take place here on next Monday on the 12th.
6: So, Pastor Toombs, I thank you because most time outside of National Action Network and other organizations, we come in on the back end of it. And I'm just so glad that Dr. Reverend Sharpton and your field as field director, you know, we're on the cutting edge of this. You know, the people who is not informed will be misinformed. So I'm just going to encourage the listener audience to please, this is a moment for you to take charge of your destiny. It'll be this Monday at the Bethel Family Life Center from 10 o'clock to 12:30. And you have Reverend Sharpton will be here with other experts. I want to encourage the college community, you know, the young people, if you have to just get a pass to get out of school. This is an educational, informative AI workshop. And so we are on the cutting edge of this. And we hope that you all will participate.
8: That's right, Dr. Holmes. I'd
5: like to add to that for a minute. Since Dr. Sharpton coming into town and Dr. Toombs on the line, make sure you look at the Florida Data Center Responsible Development Act, Chapter 2026-65. Because it expressly preserves local governments. We got to be careful because it's always politics, always local. It preserves local government's authority over comprehensive planning and land development regulations for large load customers. So we really got to stay on top of this. I just want to put that out there to the radio listening audience and to you since we're coming in because they passed something this year. And we need to pay attention to what they're doing so we'll know exactly how to do it because they got three classes of data centers. They got tier 1, 2, and 3, and they all mean something different to us, especially in our community.
8: You're absolutely correct, sir.
6: You're right. But if we do data centers, I know in Florida we put a moratorium on them, but if we do data centers and have the guardrails, then what we're saying, right, we need to make sure that African-American communities benefited from it from an economic, educational, environmental perspective. We don't want them putting data centers outside of our community. But once we've done our due diligence, it's not going to impact, it's not going to increase utility bills. And if it does increase utility bills, then the city ought to make sure that they give folks a rebate. So this, like this conference on Monday, is so important. Think out the box to make sure AI is with us. It can destroy us, or it can be a blessing to us. But that's why I appreciate Reverend Sharpton leadership. We're going to make sure that black folk and brown folk benefit from it. So Silicon Valley going to be in Florida.
5: Yeah. So we can't have no economic development agreements. That's what that means. I'm all in.
9: It's so good. Silicon Valley will be in Florida. We keep this up.
5: Yeah, well, you know, we just don't want no secret economic development agreements, and they'll do that thing behind. That's why I'm glad Dr. Sharpton is coming in and y'all having this conversation, because we got to be on top of this, or we're going to get left behind.
8: Absolutely. And the main thing, as I shared, you know, it's not going anywhere, and not only from, as Dr. Holmes has shared, there's a lot of folks who have raised the issue, which definitely needs to be raised, the environmental impact that the data centers will have on local communities, as well as how it's going to impact in most areas in terms of the electric bill. But at the end of the day, if we're not educated on how to use the tool and get in, as Dr. Holmes just shared, at the front end of it, so therefore we're not being reactive, we're actually being proactive, and certainly our folks, and there's money, a lot of our folks are actually using the tool now, but there's many other entities that have launched various AI initiatives, and we just want to make sure that our folks, the folks that look like us, the black and the brown folks, not only get the training on how to use it and make sure educate our folks on what are the benefits to it and what are the downfalls.
6: Well, Reverend Toons, you know, that's what we appreciate, your scholarship and your sense of social righteousness in action. I believe that if we identify these state capitals across the state of the country, and Tallahassee is the state capital in Florida, obviously, and we have major institutions for HBCUs, and the second component is how do we rally HBCUs across this country to be able to buy into this process. And if they do data centers, if they do that, it must be built in a place where our folk can benefit from it. I say that again because we cannot, this is not by welfare, this is about the handout. We want to be on the cutting edge of it. And Reverend Sharpton has the microphone, the mechanism, and the movement to command that the leaders of AI sit down with black leadership, scientists, engineers, mathematicians, you know, pastors, civil rights leaders, and make sure they know, no, we're going to carve out our destiny if you want to be successful, because nobody can put the guardrails and the safety in place like black people, because we'll suffer disproportionately if we don't do it right.
5: Amen.
9: You know, I want to speak real quick, Dr. Toon, on the Vote Brigade that's going to happen at 12:30 to 1:30 as well at the Family Life Center. Can you speak to the importance of what Reverend Sharpton is going to talk about dealing with voters and why we need to vote for this upcoming election, sir?
8: Yes, absolutely, sir. And also on that particular day, we certainly will be having what we have developed, something called the Voting Brigade, where we're identifying individuals all across the country. As you know, we're in the midst of the midterm election that's about to take place, and we want to make sure that we have individuals at polling sites to not only to monitor, to make sure we're setting up phone banks all across the country, and we have more information forthcoming on those details. But the Voter Brigade is what we're asking each and all of our chapters and even all around the country, individuals who want to make sure, as you may not have heard, and those in radio land, that they are expecting them to dispatch ICE to various locations, to various polling sites to intimidate voters. And it's nothing different like what they did many years ago before the Voters' Rights Act was even signed, where they had it have folks there to intimidate individuals who come to vote. Some individuals might see law enforcement, see these ICE individuals standing outside these poll sites and feel intimidated and not cast their vote. So one of the things that the Voter Brigade will be doing is actually poll site monitors. Under there, they will have the equipment, all the tools and the equipment they would need in terms of if there's any disenfranchisement taking place at any polling site, you'll be able to contact various attorneys that we would have in various cities and various states to address those issues. We actually, there's a whole manuscript that's being developed. Hopefully, we should have that done by Monday, the complete manual for all of the vote individuals who are signing up for Voting Brigade. So if you're interested in being part of monitoring, certainly ask those who are participating as Voting Brigade. Hopefully, they vote early, so that particular day they will be able to be there to serve as a monitor at a polling site, and you will get all the information and details, instruction on what we need for you to do as a Voter Brigade and as a monitor at poll site. So that information, that training will also take place on Monday, immediately following the AI session.
6: And I'm going to have to get off with that. Reverend Toons, the Reverend Talbot talked to you offline about, as they said, accommodation for President Al Sharpton. We want to make sure his accommodation is, I know he has his own security team, but we'll talk about that offline.
8: Yes, sir.
6: Okay, good. I'm going to go to another meeting, but I want to just thank you, Pastor Gundis. Thank you for what you do in Jacksonville. And you have to say, Reverend Tolliver, thank you for always, you know, willing to pitch it for me. And Reverend Toombs, I'm still in Natural Action Network because you are my field director. And you bring so much love and humility and compassion and courage to this process. And I want you to know publicly, we appreciate what you do for our people and for this country.
8: Dr. Holmes, hearing that from you, I thank you so much, and I appreciate it, because as you know, the challenges that we face all across this country, and so thank you so much for that.
6: God bless you, my brothers. Thank you also, Kevin.
10: All right. Dr. Gundy, while you're still on the phone, if you don't mind, let everybody know what the mad push is in Jacksonville with the organization that you're working with, as well as the churches, that's going to culminate this upcoming election, sir.
11: On the 25th of October, we're having a rally, march, and sold to the polls effort. Can you hear me? Are you still there? I'm still here.

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2: Welcome, welcome back to another edition of Respect Yourself. We took a little commercial break. Dr. Gundy, we were in the midst of talking about the movement in Jacksonville. So let us continue that. We're going to have the religious director, Nelson Rivers, on shortly. So let's continue that conversation that you movement in Jacksonville, the bold city.
3: Yeah, what we're trying to do right now is get ready for this election that's coming up. And that's very important because let's get out to vote. We've educated. We've talked about it. People know what we need to do, but now we have to get them to the polls. We have to do it. And unfortunately, one of our early voting sites in the black community, the roof caved in day before yesterday from all this rain. So we're in the process of trying to make sure how they facilitate that and get word out so people know exactly where they need to go to vote. That has been an issue. Now, but on the 25th of October, one of our big pushes is to have people to rally, march, and go to the polls and vote. That's on a Sunday. But we want to make sure that everybody, we want to have gospel singers. We want to have rappers out there. We want to have give away free groceries out there. And in Jacksonville, with everything that's going on, we have the top candidate running for the Senate in the state of Florida. Now, let me tell you what God did.
2: Angie Nixon, correct?
3: Angie Nixon.
2: Okay.
3: She was standing at the site on Dunn Avenue. I saw her, hadn't seen her for a while. I walked up to her. I've known her for a long time. I have advised her in many things. And I grabbed her by the hand, started praying. And she said, I said, you're going to be all right. She said, I don't know. She said, I don't have the money. I said, no, you're going to win this thing. And when she won, that was nobody but God intervening on that.
2: Wow.
3: And it's the same way now. The momentum is moving forward so much. And so we just going to go knock on doors now. In about 4 days, not too in the early voting, we knocked on 10,000 doors and made 9,600 phone calls in 4 days.

0: That's how serious we were about getting people out to vote. Now, it's hard work because we then had a young lady who won the at-large seat, which is nominally controlled by Republicans. We won an at-large seat, Monet Holder, who also was one of the young ladies we've been training and working with and talking with over the years. She worked in Florida Rising. So we are making headway into this political machine across this state. And that's very important because we are about feeding people and clothing people and doing those things we need to do to show people that we care for them. And then when you do that, you can accomplish something. So Jacksonville is on the move. Now they after one of the brothers who was in charge of JTA, Jacksonville Town State Authority.
1: Mm-hmm.
0: But I don't understand why is it that every time we in positions, they come after us like they do. They
1: well, Dr. Cundy, it's interesting that they do that. Is it just because of our skin color?
0: We have to face the fact that we are not treated. No, put it this way. All things are not equal in politics. All things are not equal in the Democratic Party. All things are not equal in the Republican Party. All things are not equal in the community because we still have gatekeepers. However, mm-hmm. every time something comes up, they always go after us when we in high positions, and it appears to be racially motivated.
1: Wow.
0: It appears to be, you know, but when they do corruption, now I got to go there since you brought that up. When the governor's wife and the governor, guy running for the state attorney, and the lady running for the Senate, when they commit things in a grand jury and found out that they did things that were not up and above board, and you don't take it to the state attorney and prosecute them, that's unequal justice.
1: Well, Dr. Gundy, I got 10 million reasons.
0: I know you do. You know, and then when you have somebody running for governor who look like you and I, him and his wife are caught up in the same kind of stuff, some talking about some level of corruption, and they don't address it. So all things are not equal. That is clear racist effort. So how does a black man become a racist towards black people? And that's a serious statement I just made.
1: That is. That is a major statement, Dr. Gundy. Because, you know, we have struggled to just be at the table. And once you get to the table, then you decide to decentralize and send us back to Jim Crow days. How can that continue to keep happening?
0: I don't understand. You get in the position and you forget where you came from.
1: Mm-hmm.
0: No black person in this country is in a position on their own merit. When they say, it doesn't exist. And therefore, you didn't get where you are because of your own merit. You got there on the backs of my ancestors who came across that water in that ship, those who were in the plantation, mm-hmm. and those who. And see, the young people were saying, well, you know, it's not like that anymore. We don't have it. That's what they used to say until they start getting kicked in the chin, start getting kicked in the knee, start losing their jobs, can't pay for their gas, can't pay for their food, can't pay for their housing. They can't pay to put clothes on their back, can't pay to put food in their baby's mouth. And then you come and tell me that you are for me? No. I'm glad, fam, you did what they did with Donald. He needs a reality check.
2: That's you know, Dr. Gundy, you're exactly right with that. And sounds like I think we just got our religious affairs director, Nelson Rivers III, on the line as well. Dr. Rivers, you on the phone with us, sir?
3: I am, blessed. Glad to be
2: Dr. Rivers, you have the renowned pastor R.L. Gundy.
4: Now we have you on the line. Thank you for joining us, sir.
3: Bless the Lord. I'm honored to be on and excited for the privilege. Yes, sir. Thank you so much.
4: We were just dwelling down or digging down into the religious unfairness and the racism issue that's going on. Dr. Rivers, you don't mind speaking on that briefly and what you do with National Action Network as well.
3: Thank you so much. I am Reverend Nelson B. Rivers III. I've known the great Dr. Holmes and Reverend Dr. Tolliver down through the years. I am the Vice President of Religious Affairs and External Relations of the National Action Network, working directly with Reverend Al Sharpton, who will be in the community on this weekend coming up. Also on the pause is Dr. Tolliver and all of your listeners and Dr. Holmes. Today is the 85th, would have been the 85th birthday of my friend and brother beloved, Jesse Lewis Jackson, Sr., from Greenville, South Carolina, from Nickeltown to be exact, and one of my strongest mentors and friends. So I wanted to shout his name out so we would remember one of the ancestors who laid their body down just so they could be the bridge over troubled water for so many of us. Right now, racism is alive. It's always been alive in America, but it's like a fire. It goes quiet sometimes, but the embers are always there, and you always have somebody comes along and stirs it up. And we have that going on in Washington right now. Probably the most blatant racist leadership and administration since probably before Richard Nixon. You have to go back a mighty long way to find when they all were racist one way or another, but they weren't blatant with it until before the mid-60s. And it's ironic that we're at a place where people deny that that's what this is, but unless you are blind, deaf, and unable to understand at all, this is racist and it's racism. And the black church is called to account one more time. I know we get tired, we get weary, but the Lord didn't call us to be the place of comfort and the place of peace. He called us to be those who followed the liberator named Jesus, speak truth to power, do the work, and be willing to sacrifice. And if we can't do that, we can call ourselves a lot of things, but the church ain't on the list.
4: You know, Dr. Nelson, with that being said, and Dr. Gunn as well, if you guys don't mind commenting back to back, the racial tension that's going to be coming up with ICE and everything else around the polls, how do we combat that, Dr. Nelson first and then Dr. Gundy?
3: I think we have to use some old school methods, using new school equipment and devices, the telephone, the media, the rapid response we can do now because we have social media. Instead of cursing it, we ought to use it to protect our community. Every church and every organization, especially National Action Network, should be deploying people at every polling place and use it to call for help, those who are on the ground. I want to recommend that every church between now and that election should know four things about its membership. How many are registered? How many are not? How many voted in the last election? And where are they to turn them out? And every church should know that. We have an 85% voter turnout for the last election. We have an 81% of eligible adults 18 and over are registered, which means we have 19% yet to go. But 81% means that at least we can have an impact in local elections. And every black church should know that. And we started something years ago, you may remember, called Black Church 75. And it simply means what it says, that our goal is that 75% of your eligible members who are eligible to vote should be voting. And that sounds like it should be 100%, but There's nothing that we've done that's been 100%, but the highest voter turnout in the history of Black America happened twice, under Barack Obama. Mm-hmm. In 2008, 62.5% of eligible Black voters voted. That was the highest ever. And then in 2012, he ran for re-election. The number was 62.8. It was higher than the one before. But it never got more than 70%. And that's because we can't reach all registered voters, and we certainly can't reach all potential voters, but we can reach the ones in our church. And the Black church continues to be that beacon of hope, that vanguard, that strong tower in our community. In some places, not what it used to be, but thank God it's better than what we got around us.
1: Dr. Gundy.
0: Yeah, let me add on to what he said. Nice meeting you for the first time, Doc.
3: God bless you.
0: When I was in the New York Theological Seminary, doing my doctoral work on the social justice, I remember talking to Dr. Sharpton, and he said, "Gundy, no cross, no crown." I get it. And so I was digging deep into the scriptures in Romans 13, where it talks about God ordaining these people to have authority over us and how we're supposed to obey them. And I'm supposed to obey them when they're right, when they're ruling right, but when they're emitting injustices on me, I'm not hearing anything like that. But one of the things that I don't believe we say to the churches enough, in that text it says, if we're supposed to obey the rules that has been written by the people over us, in that rule book it says, if you want to change things, you should go to the polls and vote. So if God, and I know he did, allowed that text to be written by Paul in the book of Romans, then that tells me that if my members don't go to the poll and vote, it's a deeper consequence. They are actually committing a sin. Nobody wants to say that. My social justice work is a whole lot different than a lot of people think. We are, for some reason, we're unwilling to say, God wrote the law, and you tell me I'm supposed to obey the law, and the law said if we want to bring about a change, the way you bring about that change, you go to the polls and vote. So when my people don't go to the polls and vote, I say, well, you know, I thought you say you love God. I thought you say you love God's people. I thought you said you want a better life. I thought you said you wanted to have justice and you want to show mercy. Well, God says we are supposed to look after and take care of the marginalized people. And more of that, I believe, need to come from the pulpit to the pew. So if I'm going to go from the pulpit to the pew to the polls, I got to help them understand why they need to get to the polls. And part of that is to go into the text and say, look, It's a requirement that you do it. You don't have a choice. And we can't let them, we can't tell them they have a choice. They don't. If you are a believer and you love God, God said, I let them write the law, go do what the law told you to do. Because when the administrations come and beat you upside the head or they shoot you unjust and you come running to us, but then you won't go to the polls and you won't vote. I'm gonna take care of the marginalized every time I get a chance, but I'm just saying that's a deeper thought in the process of what we're doing. But I think if we address that a little bit more and look at that from the social justice perspective, we might have even get people more than 62.5% to go to the poll, but get it up to 60 and 70. Because in Duval County, we need 55 to 60% of the people that's registered to vote to go to the polls and vote in Duval County. We were second to last in the last primary election in the entire state. I was just floored by that. Wow. And I'm trying to figure out what am I doing wrong? What's happening here? So they've got people so disenchanted You got people so messed up, they full of drugs, they full of alcohol, Dr. King said, well, sometimes people be down so long they don't think on how to get up. Mm-hmm. And so we got to help them get up from where they are to get where they need to go. So I'm just, you know, I'm a life member of National Action Network, and I'm glad I'm in the loop. And I really want to do, you got a board member here, but Dr., he was just on today from Jacksonville, the National Action Network. But I'm a worker. I'm a pusher. And I'm going to get in your face and tell you if you're wrong. And the key to that is I don't care who it is. I don't discriminate. If you're mistreating God's people, you're wrong. You're just wrong. So I really appreciate what you said about what we need to do to get people to go to the polls and vote. And we're working hard here in Duval County and adjacent counties for sure. But this blatant racism in our face, they've taken off the hood and put on Brooks Brothers sunglasses Harley Davidson sunglasses and Brooks Brothers suits and sitting up in these corporate offices and writing these laws. You know, we got a tough job in front of us, but if we stick together, God has put us here, the black church, to save America again. We have to do that.
1: Absolutely. You know, I'm gonna give each of you 1 minute because we got 4 minutes left. Go ahead and say your brief analysis, Dr. Nelson, before I say it.
3: I think we need a national Bible study. The text he cited was right for Jesus' time, but remember, Rome was not a democracy.
0: That's right.
3: Rome was autocracy.
0: That's right.
3: And what Jesus was talking about was an autocracy. He was not talking about a democracy. The poor people and the underlings did not create that government. In our situation, we created this government, and we have rights under this government that we must insist upon. So it was never right to accept being discriminated against, never was right to not be able to vote. That was always man's law that was racist and against God and against Jesus. And we should be able to teach our people that when you read the scriptures, not everything here applies to you because they weren't talking to you. They were talking to those folk who were dealing with that situation at that time. Jesus said, and you just alluded to it, that when he decides on who's going to get into the kingdom, he has a different standard than what we're talking about. He said how you treat the least of these is what qualifies you to be with them. That needs to be clear to our community and to our folk and to the people in power. You cannot be a Christian nationalist or a Christian and treat poor people like you do. Treat those at least like you do. One of the two is not true. You're either not a Christian or you're not a nationalist because you cannot be both.
0: Can't do both. You can't do both. You can't. I agree with you.
3: Absolutely. So we would be good to have folk. Dr. Holmes can make this happen over time. Every now and then, just have a good social justice liberation Bible study, because I get accused, and I'm guilty, that I preach about justice a lot. Yes, I do. Why? Because I preach Jesus. You cannot preach Jesus and not preach justice.
0: Right. You can't preach Jesus and don't preach justice. You just can't do it. There's no way you can do that.
3: You got to do it.
1: You know, I know that this has been a very enlightening show today, but at the same time, want to make sure that you guys, as we all know, this country is in shambles. We have to somehow pull it up by its bootstraps in order to get the word out and continue to keep pressing on and continue to fight the good fight. But 1 minute, Brother Gundy, give me your greatest synopsis for this election, and the same with you, Dr. Nelson, on the push for black voters. 1 minute.
0: Well, I just want to say to you, it is extremely important that we come together and we work together, we move together, we vote together, we fight together. I'm not worried about no ISIS at no poll. We're going to be there, and we're going to make sure that our people be all right, and they'll go to the polls and vote. So we know what we need to do. We just need to do it. That's for me.
1: Thank you, sir.
3: For me, it's... Four simple things. Every black church has to answer this question. How many members of your church who are eligible are registered? How many are not registered? How many voted in the last two elections? How do you make sure everybody votes in this election in time for November 3rd? Every church can do that. And at another time, or you can give them our contact information, we're able to tell the largest to the smallest church to answer all four of those questions. Instead of complaining, we need to get busy and do our work.
1: Gentlemen, I thank you both for being on the show today. And I thank those that were on earlier and off. Just a reminder for Sunday, Dr. Holmes will be celebrating his birthday. In addition to that, Reverend Sharp will be in town on Sunday at 10 o'clock. Fonzo Jackson will be preaching at 8 o'clock service at Bethel Church. On Monday, we're going to have the AI course speaking with Reverend Sharpton, talking about it with Susan Hearns, who's going to be on the show as well, facilitating the class. And at 12:30 to 1:30 at the same Family Life Center, we're going to also be talking about the voter brigade to be able to get these people, all of us, to the polls. We're nonpartisan. We want you to get out and exercise your right to vote. But most of all, I tell everybody to get into the action so you'll be a part of the democratic process that's going on throughout the country. God bless you. I thank each and every one of you for being on the phone and being on the call. And as I'm going to end up, Dr. Holmes always says, respect yourself, but get out and vote as well. God bless you. Have a great day.
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kicking off the show today, y'all, on a Triple T Thursday. How are you? October 8th. And on last night at the Adderley Amphitheater, if you didn't know it or not, his son, Ziggy Marley, live in concert. It was a light crowd due to the weather, but it still was a great concert. I love the music of Bob Marley and just his entire family. The inspiration, the social causes. It's just great music. And if you made your way there last night, I saw a lot of videos. It was just a good time to see all races together in love. Well, another event that was going to take place this Saturday has been announced as a cancellation. Jubilee Music Festival featuring Ty Trippett. Unfortunately, it's canceled, y'all. I'm going to read the full statement from the Adderley Amphitheater in the county, but your safety comes first. It's the Doc D Show.

something. Holy You, right here on the Doc D Show. Unfortunately, the Jubilee Music Festival featuring Ty Tribute that was scheduled for this Saturday has been canceled there at the Adderley Amphitheater. Here's a statement directly from the Adderley Amphitheater of Cascades Park. Due to the threat of severe weather associated with Hurricane Isaias, the Jubilee Music Festival featuring Ty Tribbett has been canceled. So the safety and well-being of our attendees, artists, and production team are always our highest priority. We sincerely apologize for the disappointment and inconvenience this may have caused. Refunds for tickets will be issued through AXS. We'll post it right now on our Facebook page. Go to Facebook, type in Hallelujah 95.3. You'll see it there. Here's Pastor John Pete Key, Next Level, on the Doc D Show.

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5: Hurricane Isaias is on the way, and I have a full update coming up in just a minute. I'm still upset with y'all. Y'all let me say it all wrong yesterday. You know I'm country. One call, one text. I don't know what I said. I might have said Isaac Hayes. I said something. Isaias, I got it now. Here's Ricky Dillon, more abundantly, right here on the Doc D Show.

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1: It's Thursday, October 8th, 2026. I'm meteorologist Brian Shields. The first hurricane of the season for the Atlantic Basin is right here, Hurricane Isaias. It is getting stronger. Hurricane hunters have been inside of this. Some of these markers, some of these pressure readings down in the 980s, which is telling me we have a hurricane on our hands. And again, it is going to strengthen at least in the short term. So those hurricane warnings are up. And we do have those tropical storm warnings as well back toward New Orleans, swinging back toward the Big Bend. Now, of all of the maps, this one is most important to me because regardless of the winds, how strong they are, if it weakens a little bit more as it moves in, we need to be prepared, right? And I respect you. We all have different means, and I respect your time. And it's hard to prepare for a storm. And every time there's a system out there, it feels like everyone's got to hit the grocery store. And that's not the case. As I've been mentioning, it's not coming to Texas. It's not coming to South Florida. It's going to stay generally to the east of west, rather, of Central Florida. This is where we need to prepare. Again, anywhere from New Orleans for some flooding, but more so Biloxi back toward Mobile, then swinging back toward Pensacola, Panama City, Apalachicola. That's where we're making those hurricane preparations. And again, just inland. And then back here, we are in action mode back through Cedar Key, even over toward Crystal River. We're going to get a push of water. Anna Maria Island to get down toward the Tampa area, a little bit of a push of water. But in this sector, also action mode, but more so for flooding. Watching Gulfport over toward Biloxi. If this were to swing a little bit more to the west, we could get some hurricane impacts. We'll be on the edge of it. But these points here, Mobile, Pensacola, Panama City looks to be the landfall of this. But again, this is going to be a large system. Finish those preparations by later today because we're going to get that sloppy mess starting tomorrow morning with some tropical storm impacts. So it's moving toward the North Gulf. Hurricane impacts, the inland floods. We're going to see those impacts starting tomorrow morning. Hurricane impacts late on Friday. Isaias is the first hurricane of the Atlantic Basin. The next name on the Atlantic side, that is Josephine. More updates to come. Thank you for your trust. Please be safe. Get those preps done. If you're in action mode, get them done by later today. Be safe, and I'll see you soon.
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Listen, this is Apostle Otis V. Young. My mama named me Otis. It's your motivational moment. Psalms 23 and 5 says, you prepare a table before me in the presence of my enemies. Can I say to you, you've been through the valley. You've been through the worst of times. Get ready to eat. God has a prepared table, and what he's preparing for you is getting ready to blow your mind. Listen, I say to you today, just sit at the table, for God has a table prepared with your name on it. It's just for you, and I'm excited about your future right now.

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Ted Wynn, grateful right here on the Doc D Show. I am so grateful for all the things God has done for me, and I know you are too. Despite the weather, God is still a protector, and we're going to be all right. More information concerning the storm that's approaching, but first, Lisa Knowles and the Brown Singers on the Doc D Show.

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0: 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Pastor John P. Key recently has been getting a little hot water speaking up for Kirk Franklin. Oh, we'll talk about it in just a minute on the Doc D Show.

0: 3, Doc D in the building on a Triple T Thursday. John P. Key in the background. Oh, your blessing is on the way. Those who don't know already, the Jubilee Music Festival scheduled for this Saturday, it has been canceled. Speaking of John P. Key, he recently got in some hot water when he spoke on Kirk Franklin's latest song with Glorilla. And to be fair, I'm going to play what he had to say and play one of the responses.
1: Now that you mentioned Kirk Franklin, he just dropped a song with Glorilla,
2: yeah,
1: and people are loving it. What are your thoughts on Glorilla and Kirk Franklin's record?
2: You know what? I'm from the hood, so you can't really ask me, because I'm not going to line up with some of these religious preachers that just want a soundbite. Kirk has been consistent. That's what he do. And he's reaching some folk that are not coming to your 9 o'clock or your 10:30 a.m. service. Leave Kirk alone, let him rock.
3: Here's the thing. God does not give a hill of beans whether or not you're from the hood. Kirk Franklin always doing what he do does not give him a pass. But thank you so much for clarifying that you're not with the people who you deem to be religious, because we line our walk up with the word of God. Same word of God that tells us to come out from among them, to separate ourselves from them, to be friends with them would make us an enemy to God. The person or persons who's typing right now, but Jesus hung out with the sinners, baby, stop, because the only thing that you're exposing right now is the fact that you did not study that entire chapter. You read a scripture, because Jesus never hung out with the sinners. The scripture says they drew to him. And when the Pharisees, also sinners, Jesus called them hypocrites, came to confront Jesus about them, he told them, I didn't come to call the righteous, but the sinners to repentance. Kirk Franklin is not bringing people to Christ. He's charging them for a show. When you look at Glorilla versus Kirk Franklin, Glorilla has more of an influence over Kirk Franklin. When you look at any secular artist that Kirk Franklin and so many of these other gospel artists have collaborated with, the secular artists have a bigger influence on those who deem themselves to be gospel artists. Their ministries aren't changing anyone, but those who didn't bring the exact amount when they bought a ticket. Some of y'all will catch that tomorrow. The Bible tells us that in the day of judgment, there are going to be those that said, "But Lord, I healed the sick in your name. I cast out demons in your name." And God is going to say, "Depart from me, for I never knew you." God only knows those who not only know his word, but they live by his word. And he's already issued a warning to those who call evil good and good evil. I encourage you to study their fruit, because if their walk is not lined up with God's word, they're headed in another direction. You don't have to believe me. Just open your Bibles, read your Bibles, apply your Bibles, and then stand on Bible.
0: Wow. What do you think? Go to our Hallelujah Facebook page. Just

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1: It's the Doc D Show right here on Tallahassee's Highest Praise. Coming up in just a minute, y'all. Got to talk about taking the high road. Sometimes that high road is hard to get to. Am I being honest or what? I ain't going to be like, you know, folks that claim that they just perfect. It's easy to do right when folks did you wrong. No, I ain't them people. No, somebody does something you know, to hurt me or my family on purpose, lies, just making traps and all types of things that people will do simply because they just want to see you fail or they got issues or what have you. I mean, listen, I believe in prayer. I believe in forgiveness. But I'm from Gadsden County. It's hard for me to always take the high road when folks are constantly taking the low road with you. You know, I said this to my sister one time. Folks know who and who not to mess with. Every now and then, you got one of them Christians out there, or a pastor or a minister or whatever. They let somebody know that, hey, I you know, I'm saved, but don't push me too far. That'll wake up some of them folks who are constantly doing evil things to them. I believe, you know, the devil works through people just like God does. And when that happens, boy, it's hurtful and it's hard to always take the high road. We're going to talk about it a little bit. But first, Bishop T.D. Jakes right here on the Doc D Show.

0: Yes, sir. Doc D in the building on a Triple T Thursday. I got a text already about taking that high road. So I feel you. Yeah, and I'm not telling nobody out there not to take the high road. Nah. I'm just admitting for myself that it's not always easy. You know, y'all remember when our forever first lady, Michelle Obama, y'all remember when she said this?
1: No, our motto is when they go low, we go high.
0: Oh, man, I remember that. Does that work all the time for you? I mean, I ain't trying to start nothing. I'm just saying, if you've ever been lied on, if you ever been, like Vicky Winans say, mistreated, talked about, you know, buked, scorned, all types of things on purpose, for the sole purpose of the trying to make you suffer or lose or just, you know, blatant things, and to always just ignore it, don't confront these type people, and to just take the high road, don't ignore that. Folks lying on you, ignore that. Boy, listen, that takes growth. It takes a strong connection with God, which I'm not saying you don't have. I don't have, but I know I'm growing every single day. I know I can be a lot closer, because these things are still, you know, it's kind of difficult to do, you know. And lately, I've been kind of leaning towards the late Councilman Eric Mays. Now, he said it a little different than First Lady Michelle Obama. He said,
2: when they go low, I go lower. And so far, it done worked. And I'll be 64 in September. If you want to play with a child or want to play a game, go to Toys R Us. I'm not the one. Thank you.
0: Hey, you can say what you want to say. I know some folks out there, you may be a lot further along than I am in the Christian walk, and you say, hey, that I just don't worry about folks just talk about, they could just say what they want to say, they can lie, they can treat me how they want to treat me. I'm still going to, you know, take the high road, and I ain't going to say nothing to them, you know. Maybe I'll get there. I'm praying for it. Lord, have mercy. It's the Doc D Show on the Triple T Thursday.
3: Digging dishes for me. Manufacturing lies on me. And guess what? Some of them were church folks. And I thought about getting even. But instead, this is what I decided.

that. Now, I do believe God will handle those that despitefully use you, lie on you, try to make you suffer, try to just make your life as miserable as theirs. You know, God will handle it. God will handle it. What one thing that you don't want to do is to sink to that level and try to return that type of harm. It'll just put you in a bad situation. Vengeance is mine is what he said. Ty Trippett this Saturday has been canceled, y'all, but we're going to enjoy some music from Ty right now on the Doc D Show. Let's go. Let me hit a horse.

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0: I'm a living testimony. 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God made it fail. The weapons will form, but they won't prosper.
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0: Come on, put your hands together.

Yes, sir. You're inside the Ride Out Mix. Buckle that seatbelt. Keep both hands on the wheel. We're going to get you through your traffic. Coming up in just a minute, local news from my good friends at WCTV. Also, Anthony Davis from ACD Events. He's going to join me on the show talking about Friday Night Live. And you don't want to miss it. It's the Doc D Show. Tallahassee's highest praise is hallelujah.

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1: Hi, everyone, and happy Thursday. Bert St. Pierre here in the WCTV newsroom. Here's a look at a couple of the stories we're following right now. With all eyes on the forecast, the city of Tallahassee and Leon County are offering up sandbags to residents who live in flood-prone areas. Tallahassee's locations are Jack McClain Community Center, Mike Blankenship State Park, and the Northwood Parcel. These locations are open until 5 p.m. Each household is limited to 25 bags. The county is distributing sandbags at Appalachie Regional Park, Fred George Park, Fort Braden Community Park, the Northeast Branch Library, and Oak Ridge Road at Ranchero Road. Sandbags can be picked up until dusk, and there is a limit of 15 sandbags. And the Leon County School District is eyeing a $30 million loan to cover payroll and operational costs. Superintendent Rocky Hanna says the loan, if taken out, should be paid out in December once the district receives its share of local property tax revenue. According to the upcoming school board agenda, property tax makes up about 40% of the district's funding. Hanna says whatever money is left over from the loan will be reinvested for future expenses. The district would have until January to pay it back. The school board will make a decision on the loan at next Tuesday's meeting. For the latest news, weather, and sports, make sure you stay with WCTV on air, online, on our WCTV Facebook page, and now through our WCTV News app. From the WCTV Newsroom, I'm Bert St. Pierre.
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0: Hallelujah 95.3. Doc D in the building on a Triple T Thursday. And as promised, you just heard that Bishop Lamar Simmons and LFCC. I went way back with that one. On the phone lines, we have the amazing Anthony Davis of ACD Events. What's going on, brother?
1: Doc, appreciate you, man. Rocking and rolling. Excited to celebrate this 25th anniversary celebration with Love and Faith. 25 years in the capital city. I can't believe I'm actually saying it. I think I'm getting older. I look good, but I think I'm getting older, man.
0: Listen, this celebration, man, everybody's talking about it. Bishop Simmons is definitely a friend of mine and a friend of the station. And when it comes to music, when it comes to the excellence in music, there's no one better.
1: No, you're right. You know, Love and Faith has, oh my gosh, they have a sound like none other. And I'm so excited that we're able to really celebrate this Silver Star anniversary and really be able to give back to our community. You know, Love and Faith has been built upon community, built upon serving people, built upon really working with the people in our community. So we're so excited to do this. ACD Events is excited to host this, but this is a celebration for Love and Faith. And we want all our friends, our well-wishers, everyone to come out. Let's just have a good time in the Lord.
0: Woo! Now tell me who's going to be, you know, ministering, because we already know Love and Faith going to do their thing.
1: Oh, God, listen, I mean, we got some powerhouses out there. We got, oh, my gosh, we got Amber Hall. She's going to come and do praise and worship for us. We got Lady Courtney Black, who's going to come and blast our stage. We got Matt Troop and the Rocks. Ooh. We got the Anointed Pruitt family. Mm. We got Pat and the Girls. We got my favorite, Phoebe and the Chosen One.
0: Oh,
1: and, of course, listen, we got Bishop Lamar Simmons. He's going to come. People don't know, but Pat Simmons is from Charleston, South Carolina, so he's very, very, very churchy. You know, so I whisper in his ear. I say, "Look, come on, Doc. Now, you know, I'm from Miami, but Miami, we church too. But I mean, I want that call and response, churchy stuff." And he said he got some surprises up his sleeves for us tomorrow night. So I don't know what that means, but I'm telling folks, listen, beat me there.
0: Oh, man, don't let the rain stop you. I don't think it's going to be that bad. And I think it's going to be a great, great opportunity for us to show love to not only Love and Faith, Bishop Simmons, and just all of the great work they've been doing for how long? Do you say 10 years or 15? How long?
1: 25 years.
0: Wow.
1: 25 years. Love and Faith was established in 2001. I happen to be one of the founding members, so I'm so excited, you know, that we have. I can't believe it. I remember when people said we were making 25 minutes. And look back and see that, hey, and people said it. But look, God be God. God is on the throne. 25 years later, we can look back and say, look what God has done.
0: I love it. And so much has changed in 25 years. I mean, that area, I remember going. My years is right there behind TMH. We always,
1: on Miccosukee Road.
0: Listen,
1: 1500 Miccosukee Road. We had some good times in Miccosukee Road.
0: Come on, man. Come on. Yeah. The midnight musicals. Come on. And that, and really served as a mecca for a learning ground, a breeding ground for music excellence when it comes to musicians, when it comes to singers, and not just performing, but learning how to minister. I think it's a huge difference when it comes to that.
1: No, you're right. You know, and Bishop Simmons really works in the spirit of excellence, particularly in all areas of ministry. But music is his space. You know, he's an amazing, everyone knows he's an amazing preacher.
0: Oh,
1: but the man
0: yeah.
1: of God can sing. He is a musician at heart, and I believe he's always led with the spirit of excellence in that capacity.
0: Yeah, I remember AOC. Was the Ambassadors of Christ.
1: Ambassadors of Christ. That's how we got started. I was a member of AOC as well. And, you know, everyone thought the AOC was a church anyway. so we made it official. And here we are 25 years later celebrating Love and Faith.
0: I love it. Tell folks what time doors open and how much is it with all these folks on this. It's got to be about $50.
1: Listen, first of all, it is absolutely free. This event is free and open to the public. We're telling folks this, we're going to be casual tomorrow night. You don't need to put your suit on. You don't need to be fancy. Come casual. Listen, the doors open at 7 o'clock. I tell everyone this, especially at an ACD event. We all are VIP. So if you want to sit up front, get there when the doors open. You'll sit in the back. Free, open to the public. Everybody can get in there. The doors open at 7. We're starting at 8 o'clock. Come expecting something greater than you had before. It is going to be a night of a musical extravaganza. I'm excited to hear all these amazing gifts that are going to be with us tomorrow night. Kingdom Life Tabernacle. Appreciate Apostle Young for letting us host there. Kingdom Life Tabernacle, 1410 East Indian Head. It's free. It's open to the public. 7 o'clock, the doors are open. 8 o'clock, we're starting.
0: I appreciate you so much, Anthony Davis from ACD Events hosting. This is going to be a great time tomorrow night. It's on, it's on, it's on. Spread the word. It's happening, and it's going to be great. Hey, more of the best in gospel music coming up right now. I feel like I want to get into a little, what's that, I'm a Soldier Live. From the, can I get into that one?
1: I might have to hang up the phone and get the shout. That's my number. That's my number, dog. When that thing jumps on, I get to jump it. So go on and play that one.
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0: 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It's Bishop Lamar Simmons, and I'm hanging out with Doc D on Hallelujah 95.3.
1: 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Lord, I believe everything you said. The Anointed Armor Singers.

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0: I just been in a John P. Key mood today, y'all. I'm sorry. You're inside the ride I mix. He'll welcome me right here on Tallahassee's number one. I got your weather update coming up soon, too, on the Doc D Show.

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2: It's Thursday, October 8th, 2026. I'm meteorologist Brian Shields. The first hurricane of the season for the Atlantic Basin is right here, Hurricane Isaias. It is getting stronger. Hurricane hunters have been inside of this. Some of these markers, some of these pressure readings down in the 980s, which is telling me we have a hurricane on our hands. And again, it is going to strengthen at least in the short term. So those hurricane warnings are up. And we do have those tropical storm warnings as well back toward New Orleans, swinging back toward the Big Bend. Now, of all of the maps, this one is most important to me because regardless of the winds, how strong they are, if it weakens a little bit more as it moves in, we need to be prepared, right? And I respect you. We all have different means, I respect your time. And it's hard to prepare for a storm. And every time there's a system out there, it feels like everyone's got to hit the grocery store. And that's not the case. As I've been mentioning, it's not coming to Texas. It's not coming to South Florida. It's going to stay generally to the east of west of Central Florida. This is where we need to prepare. Again, anywhere from New Orleans for some flooding, but more so Biloxi back toward Mobile, then swinging back toward Pensacola, Panama City, Apalachicola. That's where we're making those hurricane preparations. And again, just inland. And then back here, we are in action mode back through Cedar Key, even over toward Crystal River. We're going to get a push of water. Anna Maria Island to get down toward the Tampa area, a little bit of a push of water. But in this sector, also action mode, but more so for flooding. Watching Gulfport over toward Biloxi. If this were to swing a little bit more to the west, we could get some hurricane impacts. We'll be on the edge of it. But these points here, Mobile, Pensacola, Panama City looks to be the landfall of this. But again, this is going to be a large system. Finish those preparations by later today because we're going to get that sloppy mess starting tomorrow morning with some tropical storm impacts. So it's moving toward the North Gulf. Hurricane impacts, the inland floods. We're going to see those impacts starting tomorrow morning. Hurricane impacts late on Friday. Isaias is the first hurricane of the Atlantic Basin. The next name on the Atlantic side, that is Josephine. More updates to come. Thank you for your trust. Please be safe. Get those preps done. If you're in action mode, get them done by later today. Be safe, and I'll see you soon.
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the smooth, beautiful sounds of Lisa Page Brooks right here on Tallahassee's number one gospel station, 95.3. Coming up after the break, y'all, going to be joined by Cedric Doc Foster with another edition of On This Day. But right now, Pastor Kim Burrell says...

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5: Hey, Hallelujah listeners, this is Cedric Doc Foster, and here are a few historical events that happened on this day, October 8th. Birmingham, Alabama, bars Jackie Robinson, Negro White All-Stars from playing there. Robinson gave in and dropped the white players, and that happened on this day in 1953. NBC premieres the TV movie The Burning Bed, starring Farrah Fawcett. That happened on this day in 1984. The U.S. House of Representatives votes to begin impeachment hearings against President Bill Clinton, and that happened on this day in 1998. Martha Stewart begins a five-month incarceration at a federal prison camp in 2004. Stephen Reed elected as Montgomery's first black mayor, and that happened on this day in 2019, and Israel formally declares war against Hamas, and that happened on this day in 2023. Those are just a few historical events that happened on this day, October 8th, on Hallelujah, Tallahassee's highest praise, 95.3.

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0: God's got a blessing.
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5: Here is the weather report
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7: It's Thursday, October 8th, 2026. I'm meteorologist Brian Shields. The first hurricane of the season for the Atlantic Basin is right here, Hurricane Isaias. It is getting stronger. Hurricane hunters have been inside of this. Some of these markers, some of these pressure readings down in the 980s, which is telling me we have a hurricane on our hands. And again, it is going to strengthen at least in the short term. So those hurricane warnings are up. And we do have those tropical storm warnings as well back toward New Orleans, swinging back toward the Big Bend. Now, of all of the maps, this one is most important to me because regardless of the winds, how strong they are, if it weakens a little bit more as it moves in, we need to be prepared, right? And I respect you. We all have different means, I respect your time. And it's hard to prepare for a storm. And every time there's a system out there, it feels like everyone's got to hit the grocery store. And that's not the case. As I've been mentioning, it's not coming to Texas. It's not coming to South Florida. It's going to stay generally to the east of west, rather, of Central Florida. This is where we need to prepare. Again, anywhere from New Orleans for some flooding, but more so Biloxi back toward Mobile, then swinging back toward Pensacola, Panama City, Apalachicola. That's where we're making those hurricane preparations. And again, just inland. And then back here, we are in action mode back through Cedar Key, even over toward Crystal River. We're going to get a push of water. Anna Maria Island to get down toward the Tampa area, a little bit of a push of water. But in this sector, also action mode, but more so for flooding. Watching Gulfport over toward Biloxi. If this were to swing a little bit more to the west, we could get some hurricane impacts. We'll be on the edge of it. But these points here, Mobile, Pensacola, Panama City looks to be the landfall of this. But again, this is going to be a large system. Finish those preparations by later today because we're going to get that sloppy mess starting tomorrow morning with some tropical storm impacts. So it's moving toward the North Gulf. Hurricane impacts, the inland floods. We're going to see those impacts starting tomorrow morning. Hurricane impacts late on Friday. Isaias is the first hurricane of the Atlantic Basin. The next name on the Atlantic side, that is Josephine. More updates to come. Thank you for your trust. Please be safe. Get those preps done. If you're in action mode, get them done by later today. Be safe, and I'll see you soon.
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